The book of Proverbs says this, that there are certain sins that capture us, and then it says it holds us by its cords. This is the kind of repetitious thing. We do it over and over and over again. And it's interesting, in all these years of counseling, I've talked with people, and they'll start talking out of a lot of guilt and shame about their sin. And what I'm amazed at is I'll say, well, how long has this been hard for you? I said, no, I've been in this since I was a teenager. It's been 30, 40, 50 years. I can't get out of it. It's just I'm victimized by my own sin. That's kind of what I want to address and talk about a little bit today.

Thank you for joining us today on this edition of Fellowship in the Word with Pastor Bill Gephardt. Fellowship in the Word is the radio ministry of Fellowship Bible Church, located in Metairie, Louisiana. Let's join Pastor Bill Gephardt now as once again he shows us how God's Word meets our world.

So many Christians live extremely frustrating lives. They find themselves in sort of an endless cycle of repeated sin, often the same kind of sin, and nothing really seems to help. They've tried New Year's resolutions that usually last to about January the 3rd. They've tried everything they can, and they find themselves in the same category, repeating this over and over again. And they keep asking themselves, how can I keep living in this over and over and over again? And so last week, I introduced this sermon. It's two parts. Today's the second, the power of sin. It has enormous power over us. And one of the things I said was that one of the problems that we have, even in the beginning, is that the world gives us, and it could be our family, but in all kinds of ways, that we get a distorted mirror image of us. We don't see ourselves the way we should see ourselves. And then we allow that reflection that we have to set up so many different things in our life. You may have been brought up and, you know, it may have been said, unless you're a success, you're a failure. You know, unless you have more, you haven't done enough. You know, unless you're attractive, then you're not anybody because you're not attractive. Over and over again, this happens. And the Bible says, God's mirror says, you're a new creature in Christ and all the old things have passed away. But it doesn't pass away for us. So the Spirit of God comes in, and the Spirit of God not only indwells us, but he speaks to us through his word and through our conscience. He speaks to our soul, our mind, emotions, and will. And it seems good, except that the world, the flesh, and the devil also speak to our soul. And when it speaks to our soul, it has an advantage. The Spirit of God and the Word of God want to give your soul truth. But the world, the flesh, and the devil know something that can counter that. It preys on your desire. And because we are sinful, we find ourselves in that kind of thing over and over and over again. And last week I said there is a word that I can use to describe this repeated sin. And I don't mean it in the sense that we often say it, but I do mean it in the way I'm going to define it. It's called addiction. And we're addicted to sin, often the same sin. Now here's what I mean, the working definition of addiction. An attempt to control and to fulfill a desire that we think will give us happiness. That's just the way it works. We can't stop. We're going to do it no matter what, and we'll do anything in order to be this, to make this desire come true. Now, with addictions, there are so many different kinds of addiction. There's biological addiction, neurochemical addiction, there's psychological addiction, there's physiological addiction, there's emotional addiction, there's relational addiction, there's genetic addiction, there's epigenetic, and I don't know what that means, addiction. But what I want to talk about is spiritual addiction, the idea of continually to sin. That's what I want to talk about. And in our world, by the way, there are over 100, between 100 and 200 different treatments for addiction. And yet every year in our country alone, addiction just keeps rising. So whatever we're treating is not making any difference at all. It's not helping us in any sense of the word. So today I want to talk about being addicted to a particular type of sin. The book of Proverbs says this, that there are certain sins that capture us, and then it says it holds us by its cords. This is the kind of repetitious thing. We do it over and over and over again. And it's interesting, in all these years of counseling, I've talked with people, and they'll start talking out of a lot of guilt and shame about the sin. And what I'm amazed at is I'll say, well, how long has this been hard for you? And I said, no, I've been in this since I was a teenager. It's been 30, 40, 50 years. I can't get out of it. It's just I'm victimized by my own sin. That's kind of what I want to address and talk about a little bit today. And so the whole idea of it is, let me just say something here, that if you're happy in your sin, and by the way, you probably are because you keep doing it.
So if you're happy in that habitual sin you have, you don't have to listen to a word I'm saying. You get up and leave if you want. Simply because you're not going to change. You can hear anything and I'm not changing. You see, that's one of the problems we have. And we have that, by the way, from the distorted mirror image that I talked about last week. I can't tell you how many times people have said this to me. Well, Pastor, you understand, I'm a warrior. Pastor, you can't understand, I have a violent temper. You see, you don't understand. Yeah, I do understand. That's who you were. You see, and you bought into this. That's what you were before you came to Christ. But you're a new creature in Christ. You see, and we don't see ourselves that way. And of course, that makes us much more likely to find ourselves in sin. So I want you to open your Bibles to 2 Corinthians chapter 10 to give us some idea where does this all take place in our lives. 2 Corinthians 10:3. So Paul starts out and he says this, for though we walk in the flesh, and I've said this before, if you see the word walk in the New Testament, especially Paul's writings, it means live. It just means your life. So Paul is saying, look, though we live in the flesh, he's not saying we don't live in the flesh. We do live in the flesh. We don't say it that way. We use this term. We live in the real world. That's what we say. But the whole idea is we live in the flesh. But notice what Paul says next. We do not war according to the flesh. In other words, the battle in our lives is not about our flesh. There's a different battle going on in our lives. He said, for the weapons of our warfare are not of the flesh, but divinely powerful for the destruction of fortresses. That word fortresses is often translated, especially more in the Old Testament, but in the Greek New Testament a couple of times, strongholds. You and I have a fortress or a stronghold for repetitive behavioral patterns. Many of them are sinful. And you see this over and over again. I can't tell you how many times that I've run into a couple and there's a physical abuse going on in the couple. And there's a lot of heartache. First from the person being abused, but even the abuser, I just can't stop it. I just keep it up. No, but the issue's not in your flesh. That's not it at all. Now notice what he says then. Divinely powerful for the destruction of fortresses, we are destroying speculations. What? Yeah, the whole issue is our speculations. What he means this, the whole problem we have is between our ears. It's how we think. And what's happening

partition. Now, this is interesting. There is a partition. Notice, destroying a partition raised up against the knowledge of God. Now, that's kind of interesting because that word raised up, is a pyro, and it means all the way up, very high. So what Paul is saying is, in our soul and in our mind, what ends up happening, the enemy, the world, flesh, and devil, have created a partition from the floor to the ceiling. For instance, if you have a large classroom, but you only have you don't need that big a classroom, but you have other kids in another class that need a classroom, two smaller classrooms, you put up a partition in the middle. The idea is now we have two classrooms. What Paul is saying is all of us have a partition we put up. Now, when you put up a partition in a classroom, the idea is what is said in this classroom is not heard in that classroom. If you have a good partition, each classroom speaks for itself. So he says what we end up doing is we create a partition that stops God from speaking to us. He can't get through to us. We create this speculation. We're destroying speculations and every lofty thing raised up against the knowledge of God. Then he says, here's what the solution is. We are taking every thought captive to obedience of Christ. See, and that's our problem. We can't take every thought captive. In fact, we don't take every thought captive in any sense of the word. That's the way this whole thing works. You see, and that's what he is warning us. He is saying the enemy doesn't want God's information to spill over to the other side of the partition. He keeps it compartmentalized. The Bible calls this kind of thinking double-mindedness, I think, in two terms. And I never get victory out of it. You see, I never get victory out of that in any sense of the word. That's the way this whole thing kind of works. Now, the reason we don't have success, and I'll make it clear in a moment, but I want you to imagine with me what happens to us. Say you're going to Commander's Palace. Okay, I know a lot of you people will probably be there for lunch today. That's your kind of place. But you go to Commander's Palace. And the server says, can I interest you in a good meal for you? And let me tell you what we have here for you. This is what I'd like to give you. These are all on the menu, by the way. I don't want to make you hungry before lunch. But he said, how about starting out with pomegranate molasses glazed Colorado lamb as an appetizer, then turtle soup, au chérie, and then lamb pastrami with a chopped salad, and then some curry-spiced wild white shrimp and grits. And then for dessert, I think I would recommend the Creole bread pudding souffle. And you say, I'll take a Diet Coke. I'm afraid that's exactly what you do. You see what was all there? All that stuff was there for that kind of meal, and you take a Diet Coke? See, you think, well, that's absurd. Well, you could say it that way, but I'm telling you, that's what we end up doing. We do diet church. We have a diet worship. You see, if you think that I'm going to have victory over my sin because that guy gets up and talks for 30, 35 minutes, it seems much longer than that, but 30, 35 minutes, and I'm set. You're not. You're not set at all. And you can't resist the sin. There's just that it will never do. It will never do. It just doesn't work that way. You'll never deal with the speculations raised up against God when you try to live your life from that point of view. And see, and it doesn't even matter. You're going to have to take this partition down and allow the information from God to come to you. This has to work from that point of view. And if you don't do that, no matter what your good intentions will not help you deal with sin in your life. Good intentions are not necessary. The only thing that will work in your life, you'll see in a moment, is the Word of God. But good intentions won't work. I want to illustrate this with the best example I could find. Matthew 16, verse 21. Matthew 16 and verse 21.

And it's familiar to us, but it's horrific when you think about the repercussions of this. So in Matthew 16:21, Matthew writes this: "From that time, Jesus began to show his disciples that he must go to Jerusalem and suffer many things from the hands of the elders, the chief priests, and the scribes, and be killed and be raised up on the third day." He's done this over and over again. Now notice, could it be clearer? I'm going to go to Jerusalem. Where am I going? Jerusalem. Okay, he says, and I'm going to suffer many things from the hands of the elders, the chief priests, and the scribes. Who's going to do that to me? Elders, chief priests, and scribes. Okay, and they're going to kill me. Okay, and then I'm going to be raised again on the third day. Now, I want you to see what good intentions can do. Peter took him aside and began to rebuke him. What? Rebuke, a strong Greek word. What are you talking about? Imagine rebuking Jesus Christ. Now it's worse. Saying, God forbid it. Oh my gosh. I'm going to rebuke you. God forbid what you just said. He's God's son. He's the Messiah. God forbid it. I'm rebuking you. Then he gets a little spiritual after it and says, Lord, God forbid it. You send it to Jesus? God forbid it? Wow. He says, this shall never happen to you. You are mistaken or you are lying. This is never going to happen to you. What? Now, what did Peter have? Good intentions. I mean, he did. And so you think, well, Jesus would be really, Peter, thank you so much for loving me so much. And you had such good intentions that you wouldn't want that. That's not exactly what Jesus said. Notice Jesus' response. He turns to Peter and he says, get behind me, Satan. What? Yeah. Now, just imagine if you're the other disciples. First of all, did you hear what Peter said to the Lord? Did you hear that? He said he's never let that happen. Oh, my. Then he said, wait. The Lord just told Peter, get behind me, Satan. He said, you're a stumbling block to me. For you are not setting your mind on God's interest, but your own man's. That's what sin always does. No matter what my intentions are. When I sin, I set my mind on my interest. I spend my actions on my action. This is me. Not God's interest. Not what God said, but what I think. This is the way this works in us. Good intentions are not necessarily a very good thing in any sense of the word when it comes to like that. It's certainly not going to ever take down a stronghold in your life. Let's see now what will. Go with me to John chapter 8. John 8 and verse 31. Now in John 8 and verse 31, Jesus was saying to those Jews who had believed in him, and he says, if you continue in my word, then you're truly disciples of mine. You will know the truth, and the truth will make you free. Wow. And by the way, we'll see it in a moment here what the context is. The truth will make you free from the slavery of sin. That's what he's talking about. The truth will make you free. But notice something here that Jesus says that's a word we often never think about. It's the third word of his quote, continue. The word's meno. It means to continue, to stay, or abide. If you continue, stay, or abide in my word, he didn't say, look, if you just come on a Sunday morning and try to keep your eyes open 30 minutes, you're good. You're not.
You'll never deal with it that way. It'll never work that way. It's not diet church. It's not diet worship. It's not the diet word. It's the word of God. So he said, if you continue, he said, in my word, then you're truly disciples of mine. You will know the truth. And he says, and the truth will set you free. Wow. Now, let me explain our culture and the way it works in the easiest way it can. Now, for some of you older people, you're going to have to go back to school and you have to think about some issues here. But I'm confident all of you will get this. This is from school. 1 + 1 = 2. You got it? Do you believe it? Yeah, it's a mathematical truth, right? 1 + 1 = 2. Well, I just feel 3. I just feel 3. And I have some friends that agree it's free. We all think it's free. It's 3, isn't it? It's not. It's not true. 1 + 1 = 2. It doesn't matter how you feel. That's not the issue at all. That becomes a very important thing when it comes to what Jesus is talking about here and the way this works. You see, from Jesus' point of view, he sees something going on here that the Word of God can do. Now, he's not just talking about like anybody else's words. It's not that at all. I want you to go hold your place here and go with me to 2 Timothy chapter 3. 2 Timothy 3 and verse 16. Now here Paul writes this. He says, all scripture. Now there's the big word I want you to understand, all. All means all. All scripture is inspired by God, it says in English. In Greek, it says theos pneumatos. All scriptures God breathed. All scriptures God breathed. It's the breath of God. All scripture is God breathed, and it is profitable for teaching. Teaching me what? What is true. For reproof. Reproving me in what way? To tell me what's true. For correction on my behaviors by telling me the truth. And he says positively then, for the training in righteousness. That if I'm going to be a righteous person, there it is. He said, so that, result that, the man of God may be adequate, equipped for every good work. And so this God-breathed word is trying to breathe truth into your life. Now, if you have a partition set up and don't allow anything to come to that side, you live on the other half. That's just the way you live. And so the truth of God's word never really penetrates you.

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2: Think about the people in your life who you would describe as spirit-filled. 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Do you know what it is? 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
3: So if you've ever had a discussion with your friends about being spirit-filled and asked them, how do you know whether a person is spirit-filled or what do you have to do to get spirit-filled, you've probably heard some of the things that float around Christianity, that you have to have spiritual gifts like the speaking in tongues or working miracles or whatever. But the Bible doesn't really support that. The Bible supports the fact that when you are filled with the Spirit, it changes the person that you become. And one of the key ingredients of that person that you become is the spirit of gratitude. That's what we're going to talk about today. The best evidence of the Spirit is your attitude of gratitude. We'll get to it in just a moment. Did you know that Turning Point produces a magazine? Many of you get it. Hundreds of thousands of people read this. I don't know how many now. It's well over 200,000-300,000 people that read this magazine every month, and it comes to you in the mail. It's beautifully designed, filled with devotional content and articles to help you in your walk with the Lord. It has all kinds of information about what God is doing through Turning Point, keeps you up to date on how we're moving forward to try to take the Word of God into the world around us. So if you're not getting that magazine, all you have to do is ask for it. Just simply ask for it. When you call or write or go to our website, say, send me the magazine, and you'll be added to the list. You'll get the next edition. And oh, by the way, there's an electronic version of this magazine, the devotional content, that downloads into your own email. So every morning you wake up and there's the devotional material for the day. You can ask for that too. It's absolutely free. We'd love to put it in your life every day so that it encourages you and helps you. Today we're talking about what it means to live a spirit-filled life and one of the evidences of that life. Let's begin. What is the greatest evidence of someone who is being filled with the Holy Spirit? How would you recognize a truly spirit-controlled individual if you ran into him today and had an opportunity to talk to him for a while? What would tip you off? You might say, well, I know that man has a powerful witness for Jesus Christ. That proves he's spirit-filled. Or I've heard that he speaks in tongues frequently. That must mean he's filled or she's filled with the Spirit. But what does the Word of God say? How can we really determine if a person has been filled or is controlled by the Holy Spirit? And you may find what I'm going to tell you today rather surprising. Yet as I began to chase this concept, it showed up again and again in the principal texts of the New Testament. For me, it was one of those aha moments where you sit back in your chair and you say, yeah, that makes a lot of sense, but I never considered that before. I believe the best evidence of a spirit-filled life is gratitude and thanksgiving. I'd like you to see what the Bible says about it and how the Bible moves it out of the perimeter in our lives into the very center of our lives. It was December of 1914 when Thomas Edison's great laboratories in West Orange, New Jersey, were almost entirely destroyed by fire. In one night, Edison lost $2 million worth of equipment and the record of much of his life work. Edison's son, Charles, ran frantically about trying to find his father and finally came upon him standing near the fire, his face ready in the glow and his white hair blown by the winter winds. My heart ached for him, Charles said. He was no longer young and everything was being destroyed. Then he spotted me and he said to me, "Where is your mother? Find her and bring her here. She will never see a fire like this again as long as she lives." The next morning, walking about the charred embers of so many of his hopes and dreams, the 67-year-old Edison said, "There's great hope in disaster. All of our mistakes are burned up. Thank God we can start all over again." Amen. Wow. I don't know what you think when you hear a story like that, but I think I'm not quite there yet, but I'm glad to hear somebody is there. What a perspective on life. What an attitude of gratitude. The Bible speaks often about thankful spirits. You see it through all the scripture, words like thanks, thankful, thanksgiving. They show up more than 150 times in the Bible, and more than 30 times we are actually reminded to give thanks. But it may surprise you that the Bible often and very carefully links the spirit of gratitude and victory in the Christian life. I remember when I saw these two verses, I don't know if you've ever connected these thoughts, but in 2 Corinthians 2:14, we read these words. "Now thanks be to God who leads us in triumph." Thanksgiving and triumph. Did you see it? Gratitude and triumph in the same verse. There's something about the attitude of gratitude that seems at home in the scenario of victory. That same concept blazes across the biblical sky in 1 Corinthians 15:57. "Thanks be to God who gives us the victory through our Lord Jesus Christ." There it is again. Victory and triumph in the same context with gratitude. You show me somebody who's experienced spiritual victory, who exudes a sense of triumph, and I'll promise you, as you get to know that person, you will find that man or woman is permeated with a spirit of gratitude. Gratitude, you see, is the best evidence that God is in us, that He's working in our lives. Why do I say that? Because in the world in which we live today, there are so many reasons to be ungrateful, so many reasons to complain. But if the Spirit of God is in us, He will give us a heart that notices the blessings even when we are under the burdens. Unfortunately, the doctrine of gratitude has been relegated by some to an optional and seasonal spirit. Gratitude, as I have watched it sometimes, is looked upon as that which good Christians do on occasion instead of that which marks the life of every Christian. A spirit of thanksgiving, men and women, should be true in all of us. If we know Jesus Christ and if God's Holy Spirit is in control of our lives, we should be men and women with thankful hearts. There are five key doctrinal passages in the New Testament that underscore the importance of perpetual thanksgiving. I want to share those passages with you, not to bring conviction so much as to bring encouragement, because this is how the Bible views a thankful person. The Bible puts it right in the center of who we are in Jesus Christ. First of all, we learn that a spirit-filled Christian is controlled by the Spirit, and gratitude is the result. In the key passage on being filled with the Spirit in Ephesians chapter 5, we read these words, "And be not drunk with wine, in which is dissipation, but be filled with the Spirit, speaking to one another in psalms and hymns and spiritual songs, singing and making melody in your heart to the Lord, giving thanks always for all things to God the Father in the name of our Lord Jesus, submitting to one another in the fear of God." Now, if you're a grammarian, an English teacher, or somebody who's interested in the language, if you read that paragraph, you'll discover that a lot of the words end in ing. Those words are participles, and participles record continuing action. Participles tell us this is not just once, this is a continuing thing. Notice, speaking, singing, making melody, and giving thanks. The words that end in ing are words that describe what goes on in the life of a man or woman who is being filled with the Holy Spirit. So zero in with me for a closer look. One of the evidences that you are a spiritual Christian is that you will find yourself singing and speaking in psalms and hymns and spiritual songs. You'll have a melody in your heart. You'll be a happy person, a joyous person. Joined together with these first three words in this verse is this word, giving thanks. The Bible tells us in Ephesians 5:20, we should be giving thanks always for all things to God the Father in the name of our Lord Jesus Christ. The third evidence of a spirit-filled Christian is the gratitude of the heart. Thanksgiving to God for all that he has done. Literally, the text said, be being filled with the Spirit, giving thanks always for all things to God. Later in this message, we will see that Paul commands us to give thanks in all things. But here he tells us to give thanks for all things. I've heard preachers say the Bible never says we're to give thanks for all things, but only in all things. Unfortunately, the Bible says give thanks for all things. So you can't use that when you're trying to explain thanksgiving in the midst of trouble. And before we talk about giving thanks when life is hard, let's begin with something simple and undeniable. God has richly blessed us all. Psalm 103 gives us a little litany of things for to be thankful. Psalm 103, 2 through 5 says, bless the Lord, O my soul, and forget not all his benefits. Who forgives all your iniquities, who heals your diseases, who redeems your life from destruction, who crowns you with loving kindness and tender mercies, who satisfies your mouth with good things so that your youth is renewed like the eagles. That's a great starting place for gratitude, isn't it? We all have quite a few things we should be thankful for. If you can't think of anything to be grateful for today, go read Psalm 103. It will help you, give you some things to start with. And Paul is not saying here, when he says we should be thankful for all things, that we should be thankful for evil. That's not what it's about. He's not saying to be thankful for evil. We thank God that he is over us in the midst of it all. Now, I have to admit, there's a mystery in all of this that's hard to put into words. But when the Holy Spirit fills you, something happens that you can't quite explain, but you can absolutely experience it. And when adversity comes into your life, you begin to sense God's presence in a special way. And some of you have actually told me that. You've said, Pastor Jeremiah, I don't know what I would have done if I hadn't known that God was with me during this time. Or, Pastor Jeremiah, God was really close to me. How many of you know God is never more close to you at any one time than he is at any other? But you become sensitive to his presence during times of difficulty. And that is why Paul can say we give thanks for all things. Not because all things are good, but because God is good in all things. Isn't that true? William Law, writing in the 18th century, made a very good point when he said, would you like to know who is the greatest saint in the world? It isn't he who prays most or fasts most. It isn't he who gives most, but it is he who is always thankful to God, who receives everything as an instrument of God's goodness and has a heart always ready to praise God for it. Think of that. The greatest saint is the one who is always thankful. Ephesians 5 says that when you are controlled by the Spirit, thanksgiving will be the result. You will have a spirit of thanksgiving. Always giving thanks, it says. Here's the second verse. A spirit-filled Christian is committed to the Word of God, and gratitude is the result. If you go over to the book of Colossians, you will see a passage of Scripture that looks very familiar to the one in Ephesians. It's almost word for word until you get to one place in it. Here's what it says. Let the word of Christ dwell in you richly in all wisdom, teaching and admonishing one another in psalms and hymns and spiritual songs, singing with grace in your hearts to the Lord. And whatever you do in word or deed, do all in the name of the Lord Jesus, giving thanks to God the Father through him. You say, that sounds just like Ephesians. Well, it's almost like Ephesians, except in Ephesians we're told, if we're filled with the Spirit of God, we'll be thankful. In Colossians we're told, if we're filled with the Word of God, we'll be thankful. Did you notice the change? In Ephesians, it's one thing. In Colossians, it's another. And what Paul is teaching us in Colossians is that when the Bible is a special part of our lives, when we read the scripture, when we listen to scriptural things, when we fill our hearts with scriptural truth, the result of that will ultimately be that we become thankful people. It's the instrument God uses to change us and conform us into the image of our Lord. Paul is saying that when you spend time as a spirit-filled Christian reading the Bible, you will come out of that experience grateful. Just like the passage we read in Psalm 103. You can't read that passage without being thankful for all that God has done. I once heard a pastor say you can often tell what part of the Bible a person has been reading by how they pray. He explained that when someone prays in an anxious and worried tone, they probably have not been reading God's promises. God's promises remind us that He will always take care of us like a good father. When someone sounds resentful and hard-hearted in prayer, he would say they probably skip the Psalms, because the Psalms soften our hearts and remind us to praise the Lord. But when a person prays with a warm and thankful spirit, he would smile and say they must have been studying the gospel. The gospel shows us what Jesus has done for us. And when we see that clearly, our hearts are filled with thanksgiving. So here's the first two. A spirit-filled Christian is controlled by the Spirit, and gratitude is the result. A spirit-filled Christian is committed to the Bible, and gratitude is the result. Here's the third one in Colossians chapter 3. And let the peace of God rule in your hearts, to which also you were called in one body, and be thankful. When a person is characterized by peace, the result is exactly the same as a person who's controlled by the Holy Spirit and a person who's committed to the Word of God. He will be filled with thanksgiving. Peace is one aspect of the fruit of the Spirit. So if we are filled with the Spirit, peace will be part of the manifestation of His presence in our lives. And everywhere Paul talks about peace, he talks in the same context about thanksgiving. I haven't been able to find one place where that is not true. The Spirit plus the Word plus peace, all surrounded by an attitude of gratitude. I have to laugh when I think back to my early days as a pastor and some of my frustration with the Apostle Paul. I used to get frustrated with him. I would be studying my way through one of his epistles, caught up in what a clear, orderly, logical teacher he is. Then all of a sudden, he would seem to launch himself into an idea that was off the topic. And I would say to myself, Paul, I know a rabbit trail when I see one. That's a rabbit trail. That's not on the subject at all. I finally realized something about these rabbit trails. Whenever Paul did those quick turns in the text and seemed to head down a different track, it was always because he was overcome with a sense of gratitude to God for what He had done for him. He would come to a place in his teaching and his reasoning where the reality of what the Spirit of God was leading him to say would suddenly overwhelm him. He couldn't go on to the next point until he had a little praise party, giving thanks to the Lord for His wisdom and long-suffering and mercy. Logic, I discovered, isn't everything. It has to leave room for praise. Praise to God for His peace. As you enjoy the peace that wells up in your heart and floods the landscape of your life, you will be filled with gratitude. You will be filled with thanksgiving. Here's number four. A spirit-filled Christian is constantly in prayer, and gratitude is the result. Philippians 4:6 says, "Be anxious for nothing, but in everything, by prayer and supplication with thanksgiving, let your requests be made known to God." A lot of people read this verse like this: be anxious for nothing, but in everything by prayer and supplication and thanksgiving. But the word before thanksgiving isn't "and," it is the word "with." And you say, Pastor, what difference does that make? Listen to me. Don't overlook that difference. It's so important. The with in this verse means that whether it is prayer or supplication or any other kind of praying to God, it is always to be mixed with thanksgiving. Thanksgiving belongs to all the properties of prayer. When you are asking God for something, it's always with thanksgiving. When you are praising God for something, it is always with thanksgiving. When you are interceding for someone else, it is always with thanksgiving. The Bible teaches, and Paul teaches in Philippians, thanksgiving is the inevitable companion of every prayer you ever pray. You should never pray without thanksgiving. When you're a watchman on the wall for your church or for your family or for your nation, don't forget that with all those requests, all of them should be mixed and blended generously with thanksgiving to God for all he has done. Ruth Graham once wrote about waking at 3 a.m. while she was overseas. She was exhausted when all of a sudden the name of a loved one who was running from God hit her with fear. She began to pray, and her mind kept circling the problems. Then she said, "I sensed the Lord say to me, quit studying the problems and start studying the promises." She turned on the light, opened her Bible, and the first verse she saw was Philippians 4:6. "With thanksgiving, let your requests be made known to God." She realized she'd been pleading without thanking, so she began to thank God for his faithfulness, his wisdom, and for the person she loved so much. And she said, "You know what happened? It was as if suddenly someone turned on the lights in my mind and heart and soul, and the little fears and worries which like mice and cockroaches had been nibbling away in the darkness suddenly scuttled for cover." In Philippians 4:6, Paul seems to be mentioning several kinds of prayer, but he focuses in on one kind of response, and that is the response of gratitude. It is to be present in all of our prayers, no matter what the content may be. Just make sure when you say, "Dear Heavenly Father," the next words are "thank you." That's how God teaches us to pray. So there are 4 of the 5. But this last one is so powerful that if all I had time to preach was one of them, this is the one I would preach, because this is overwhelming. And I'm telling you, friends, it's a verse of scripture you can't deny. And some of you are going to wish you hadn't heard this verse after you hear it, because it is so clear and so absolute. People ask me over the years, "How do you know the will of God for your life?" And it's a legitimate question, and we should always be pursuing a knowledge of God's will. But there are some things we already know that are the will of God. How many of you know that if you read the Bible carefully, you will find passages of scripture where the Bible just says, "Do this," no options, no opportunities to do anything else. This is God's will for your life. Don't forget it. Don't stop doing it. If you're not doing it, start doing it, right? 1 Thessalonians 5:18, "In everything give thanks, for this is the will of God in Christ Jesus for you." What part of that don't we get? One of the undeniable parts of God's will for every single Christian is in this verse. Giving thanks is the will of God in Christ Jesus for you and for me. Could anything be any clearer than that? And the contrary aspect of God's will is just as clear. And this is a little bit touchy, and if this bothers you, good. If you're not grateful, you are out of the will of God. That means complaining, grumbling, pessimism, despair, these are all out of the will of God. If it is the will of God to give thanks, then we're out of the will of God if we don't do it. And that is not something that you have to argue about. I mean, it is plainly said in Scripture. This is the will of God, that you be grateful, that you be thankful. And this is a good day to begin that. You know, you don't have to look very far before you realize how much you have to be grateful for, how thankful you should be. Part 2 of this tomorrow as we finish out the week together. And then we have 2 more lessons at the end of the month. In the month of July, we're going to be talking about making sense of it all, seeing the world with a biblical perspective. a new series that we want to share with you. I hope you will log in for July and be with us then. And don't forget to join us tomorrow as we conclude the message that we began today on the best evidence of the Spirit. Thank you for listening. I'm David Jeremiah.
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0: 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And I thank you for that. 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
1: 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Y'all are a blessing. Keep doing the work that you do.
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1: This is Teresa. Thank you for always giving me a touch of God's love. 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Y'all are in my heart. Thank you so much.
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2: 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I'm Mark Merrill with today's Family Minute. 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
1: It was like you were speaking to me again. Thank Life Songs for always encouraging me and being there. And y'all are wonderful in a lost world. And I cannot wait till Jesus comes back so it'll all be right.

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1: This is Michael. I work over here at Nolan Sports in Hammond. 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The only music station that actually plays in the store is this station. I kid you not. The customers come in, and they're like, I can't believe y'all are playing Christian music in the store. And we're like, yeah, of course. So many people, it's just so uplifting to listen to it all day. We don't even turn the radio off. It stays on 24 hours a day, 7 days a week, all the time.

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1: 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You and I would not be redeemed. It's because the Father said no to the Son. You have to drink the cup. That is the basis of our salvation. And if I could shout this to everyone who's listening, I would say this, that God may be doing greater things through unanswered prayer than he is through answered prayer.
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2: 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I moved right outside of Lafayette. It's been, I just can't give y'all up.

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0: This is Mel Bailey. Scripture says God will give you a new song. Life songs let us hear a new song daily. And I thank you for that. God is good all the time. 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
2: 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And I love Life Songs. And I love y'all.

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1: 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Life Songs bless me tremendously. 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
1: 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Y'all are a blessing. 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
1: This is Teresa. Thank you for always giving me a touch of God's love. 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Y'all are in my heart. Thank you so much.
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1: It was like you were speaking to me again. Thank Life Songs for always encouraging me and being there. And y'all are wonderful in a lost world. And I cannot wait till Jesus comes back so it'll all be right.

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1: Three brothers in a fire, willing to die for their faith. But you were with them in the fire, and they walked out the next day. And Daniel met a lion because he chose to pray. But you shut the mouth of that lion, and he walked out the next day.

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3: 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And so you're sitting there at night and you look up and she's crying. And you say, honey, what's wrong? And she said, I can't believe you don't know what's wrong. And then it dawns on you. I doubt that I'm sorry is going to hack it. But chances are, if you say to her, honey, what could I do to make this up to you? I know we can't do anything today, it's gone. But what can I do to make this up to you? Chances are she'll have an idea.
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1: You know, it reminds me of Colossians 3, where the Bible says, don't exasperate or embitter your child because they'll get discouraged.
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I listen to y'all in the car and on the way to class. It's very uplifting and positive, and I'm so grateful to have a station that spreads the message of Jesus every day.

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2: 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It's just so uplifting. And I love Life Songs. And I love y'all.

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1: One of the things I think the Lord really helped me was my anger. Before I came to Christ, when I got angry, fists would be flying.
2: 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Hi, I'm Mark Gothier with Crew and Making Your Life Count. Former rugby player Timo Tagaloa says before Christ, anger ruled his life and hurt everyone around him.
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1: 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Y'all are a blessing. Keep doing the work that you do.
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1: This is Teresa. Thank you for always giving me a touch of God's love. I love y'all and I love Life Songs, and I couldn't listen to any other radio. Y'all are in my heart. Thank you so much.
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1: It was like you were speaking to me again. Thank Life Songs for always encouraging me and being there. And y'all are wonderful in a lost world. And I cannot wait till Jesus comes back so it'll all be right.

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0: just hit you in the feels this morning. It is 22 minutes after 5 o'clock here in New Orleans, but it's actually a very different time of day for Abby, who's listening on the Life Songs app as she drives up from Suffolk in England this morning. Hey, how you doing, Abby? I hope it's been a great drive so far. Sounds like it's a much more scenic view than our commute across the Crescent City Connection. Drive safe, Abby, and thanks for listening, and shout out to Greg for sharing Life Songs with you. Coming up, we got a lot of great music to celebrate the weekend here on Life Songs. It's going to be a fabulous Friday, but a hot one, with temperatures climbing up to around 92 this afternoon. So drink that water and maybe iced coffee this morning if you can swing it.
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1: 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Hey, I'm Josh. It's the Life Songs Morning Show. Going to be another hot, summery day today with plenty of sunshine, temperatures in the low 90s, and maybe a slight chance for an afternoon shower. Continue to warm up into the weekend. If we'll look at our weather forecast coming up in just a little while. But today's Life Songs uplifting word to inspire you, to encourage you, and for you to share on social media is John chapter 6, verse 47. Very truly, I tell you, the one who believes has eternal life.

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Happy Friday. Welcome to your weekend. Hey, I'm Josh, the Life Songs Morning Show. Let's make some plans on the Life Songs Weekend Top 5. The Slidell Heritage Festival is happening tomorrow in Slidell at Heritage Park. Fireworks, food, live music, going to be a great time. It's the 28th year they've done it in a row. The Louisiana Seafood Cook-Off is happening in Jefferson Parish. Top chefs from across the state will battle it out for seafood king or queen title, and we get a front row seat. Knockfest is happening at Knock Knock Children's Museum in Baton Rouge. It's a whimsical festival designed for kids to dress up in medieval-themed costumes and battle it out with sword fights and more. Sounds awesome. The Louisiana Cat Festival is happening in Mandeville this Saturday. If you love kitty cats, this one's for you. The 14th annual United Houma Nation Powwow is happening this weekend in Houma. Not only does it help bring attention and awareness to people with disabilities, but it's a celebration of the indigenous people in Southeast Louisiana. It's going to be a full weekend. I hope you celebrate it with Life Songs. Details on all these events and many more are up on lifesongs.com.

need things that crumble into rust, that fade into the dust. I bought the lie that someday I would finally have enough.

0: That was Bodie with Whisper in the Wind. Must be Kismet. Just got an email from his record label. He's got a new single coming out, and I got a sneak peek of it. It's good. You're going to like it. I'm sure it's coming in the future because Libby loves Bodie almost as much as me and Julie. It is 5:45 on the Life Songs Morning Show. 81 degrees as we start the day today. Highs will be in the low 90s, low to mid 90s tomorrow, mid 90s for Sunday and the start of next week, and very little in the way of rain coverage. So it's just going to be sunny and wonderfully summery. Just embrace it, you know, put on the shorts. Need to make some Life Songs tank tops. I know I get requests for them every summer. It's not my fault. They're expensive. Traffic-wise, we got a little incident this morning on the Bonnie Carey Spillway. I-10 eastbound at mile marker 214. A little congestion coming in from LaPlace this morning, so maybe a couple extra minutes.
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2: 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Zephaniah 3:17 says that the Lord delights in us, even rejoices over us with singing. 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
1: 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Hey, I'm Josh. The global response to Venezuela is growing. Countries are sending relief and aid after two very strong earthquakes left devastation in the capital of Caracas, the major port city, La Guaira, and other nearby areas, leaving many thousands injured and tens of thousands without a safe place to sleep at night. Pray for the recovery efforts. Convoy of Hope was one of the first faith-based groups on the ground, but many others are pouring in to provide support. Victory Church is already hard at work on the next inception of Beyond the Grave, a multimedia experience that's been dramatically pointing to Jesus for decades now. You want to be an actor in the next production? They're going to be filming all day tomorrow starting at 8 a.m., and they need extras for the shoot. Email Molly at mmader@vfellow.net to learn more about joining the cast. Or just look up Victory Church online. They'll provide lunch, too, for all the actors, which is very nice. I guess that's craft services in the industry. Even though the U.S. lost their final Group D game last night, 3-2 against Turkey, they've already qualified for the round of 32, which is the knockout round of the World Cup. Last night's game was intense, but most of the starting 11 players were from the bench, as the main starters rest to play Bosnia-Herzegovina next Wednesday. Now, from here on out, it is win or go home for the U.S. men's national team. Fridays are pizza nights. New Orleans is known for seafood, Cajun and Creole cooking, more lately for great Vietnamese cuisine, but we're also quickly becoming a pizza destination, largely thanks to Pizza Delicious on Piety Street in the Marigny. For four straight years, the New York-style pizza at Pizza Delicious has been ranked in the top 50 pizzerias in the United States. This year, they ranked 27th, moving up from 38 last year. The best part of all the national attention is that Pizza Delicious owners Michael and Greg have inspired many others to sling the zob, which just makes our whole community a little chubbier. I mean, happier. And chubbier. That's what's trending on Uplifting Life Songs.

0: That was Stars Go Dim, Walking Like Giants on Uplifting Life Songs. Hey, good morning. I'm Josh. It is just a moment now before 6 o'clock, and it is a fabulous Friday. The sun's coming up in the next, well, I think right now, actually, is sunrise, technically. And it's going to be a hot day, but it's going to be a great weekend, I hope. I'm praying. In fact, let's pray together right now for the coming days. Father, thank you so much for getting us through this week. For some of us, it was a real challenge. It was hard in ways we weren't expecting, but also blessed in ways that we weren't expecting either. You are so good to us when we are so constantly flaky. Thank you for having patience with us, for your grace, your mercy. God, we want to celebrate the amazing blessings that you have provided. Help us to recognize them and to give you thanks. We have a great many needs as well. Friends who are hurting, people who are lost, disasters around the world. And we lay them all at your feet, and we ask that you would just show off your power, your authority, here on earth as it is in heaven. Today, God, help us to focus on you, to be overwhelmed by your kingdom, to be overwhelmed by your grace, your love, and not overwhelmed by the stresses of this world. Help us to trust you better. In Jesus' name we pray. Amen.
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3: Good morning. 4 minutes after 6 o'clock on the Life Songs Morning Show. A steamy 81 degrees outside, going to be hot and humid with highs in the low to mid 90s today, which is normal for the end of June, which we are officially in. Soon it will be July. We are starting this morning with a little bit of traffic coming in from LaPlace and Ponchatoula on the Bonnie Carey Spillway. We've got an accident right there at the I-55 exit. So I-10 East is a little bit slow coming inbound to Kenner. Give yourself a little extra time. Maybe take airline if you're in a hurry. You shouldn't be in a hurry, honestly. When you're in a hurry, that puts others at risk. So drive like you love people, like Jesus told you to. Shame, shame. 5 minutes after six. It's June 26th. If it's your birthday, happy birthday. That's awesome. I hope it's great. If you have an anniversary today, congratulations. Mazel. If it's just something else that you want to celebrate, let me know. You can always text the show or call 855-816-8581. Apparently, there's a big election, Senate runoffs, and other things going on tomorrow. So if you did not know, now you know. Might need to do a little research. Today's National Canoe Day, and it's going to be a good day to go out on a canoe. Just wear sunscreen. And, you know, watch out for alligators, which is a problem that a lot of other places don't actually have. But we do. It's a real issue. Watch out for alligators, okay? Coming up, if you are a fan of scavenger hunts, you're going to love our good news story in just about 6 minutes.

0: 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You thought this song
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week. She figures she's left around 1,000 of them all over town over the years. Marie also monitors the Facebook group 504 Rocks, where people post where they find the cute art and sometimes rehide them for others. Story after story gets shared of how the kindness rocks have brought a smile in a downcast moment. Exactly what Marie hopes will happen. And the art is traveling too. Folks have taken their kindness rocks around the world, even showing up as far away as Paris, France. Though, try to explain that to the TSA agent. That's today's good news on Uplifting Life Songs.

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1: Good morning, Josh. It's Francesca. You guys are awesome. We love listening to you every morning. So keep up the great job.

0: Good morning and happy Friday. Hey, I'm Josh. It's the Life Songs Morning Show. Going to be another hot, summery day today with plenty of sunshine, temperatures in the low 90s, and maybe a slight chance for an afternoon shower. Continue to warm up into the weekend. We'll look at our weather forecast coming up in just a little while. But today's Life Songs uplifting word to inspire you, to encourage you, and for you to share on social media is John chapter 6, verse 47. Very truly, I tell you, the one who believes has eternal life.
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It's going to be a hot summery weekend, and I'm looking forward to it, especially because whatever I got going on tomorrow, I think we've got a party to drive to for my wife's office. We're going to be cranking up Life Songs and enjoying Old School Saturday, 24 hours of classic Christian hits from the 70s, 80s, 90s, and early 2000s. Some of them you'll know. Some of them you'll be like, what is happening? All of them will make you smile. So don't miss Old School Saturday tomorrow on Uplifting Life Songs.

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0: 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Make wayeth for thine life song summer fun tip of the day!
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2: Fun tip of the day, yeah! 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
1: Play in the rain, make friendship bracelets, run around barefoot in some sprinklers, and just have some fun. 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That's the fun tip. 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Let's do a cartwheel together. Here we go.

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1: Morning, Josh. It's Greg. Bless you, mate. 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God bless to the whole LifeSongs family. 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
2: Should have been long gone now, yeah. 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

0: Good morning. God is good all the time. Hey, I'm Josh. Happy Friday. Let's look at our LifeSounds weekend weather forecast. Hot and humid. We'll see a lot of sunshine today, tomorrow, and Sunday with highs in the low 90s today, mid-90s tomorrow and Sunday, and we'll stay pretty hot as we head into the start of next week. Does look like by the middle of next week, we could get into some more rain and thunderstorms, but hopefully they clear out in time for all the July 4th festivities. I mean, America only turns 250 once. Like, that's how numbers work.
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1: Good morning. Happy Friday on the Life Songs Morning Show. Hey, I'm Josh. The global response to Venezuela is growing. Countries are sending relief and aid after two very strong earthquakes left devastation in the capital of Caracas, the major port city, La Guaira, and other nearby areas, leaving many thousands injured and tens of thousands without a safe place to sleep at night. Pray for the recovery efforts. Convoy of Hope was one of the first faith-based groups on the ground, but many others are pouring in to provide support. Victory Church is already hard at work on the next inception of Beyond the Grave, a multimedia experience that's been dramatically pointing to Jesus for decades now. Do you want to be an actor in the next production? They're going to be filming all day tomorrow starting at 8 a.m., and they need extras for the shoot. Email Molly at mmader@vfellow.net to learn more about joining the cast. Or just look up Victory Church online. They'll provide lunch, too, for all the actors, which is very nice. I guess that's craft services in the industry. Even though the U.S. lost their final Group D game last night, 3-2 against Turkey, they've already qualified for the round of 32, which is the knockout round of the World Cup. Last night's game was intense, but most of the starting 11 players were from the bench, as the main starters rest to play Bosnia-Herzegovina next Wednesday. Now, from here on out, it is win or go home for the U.S. men's national team. Fridays are pizza nights. New Orleans is known for our seafood, Cajun and Creole cooking, more lately for great Vietnamese cuisine, but we're also quickly becoming a pizza destination, largely thanks to Pizza Delicious on Piety Street in the Marigny. For four straight years, the New York-style pizza at Pizza Delicious has been ranked in the top 50 pizzerias in the United States. This year, they ranked 27th, moving up from 38 last year. The best part of all the national attention is that Pizza Delicious owners Michael and Greg have inspired many others to sling the zob, which just makes our whole community a little chubbier. I mean happier. And chubbier. That's what's trending on Uplifting Life Songs.

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1: Good morning, friends. 6 minutes after seven, about 80 degrees outside on a lovely Friday morning. It's going to be hot, yes. Highs in the lower 90s, but it's summer and it's going to be sunny. So sunscreen up, drink lots of water, get a snowball or some frozen treat today and just make it a great Friday. Coming up, we got all your favorite music and some new stuff. In fact, my pick for Song of Summer currently is the new John Reddick song, which is coming up in just about 5 minutes. I'm very excited about it. It is, let's see, Friday, June 26th. If it's your birthday, happy birthday. Today is on the calendar as Forgiveness Day. You got any unforgiveness weighing you down? It's not hurting the other person. It's just weighing your soul down. So maybe today's the day to really pray through it. Maybe write some stuff down and try to fully let it go. You got to make some plans for lunch or dinner. It's National Food Truck Day. I have a weird relationship with food trucks. I've had some great experiences, but recently I feel like food trucks have just gotten too expensive. Like, you don't even have a restaurant. The overhead is low. Why are you charging me $20 for a hamburger? I'm not going to do that. I'll just get a pudding cup on National Chocolate Pudding Cup Day. Yes! There we go. I love pudding. Like, literally all kinds of pudding. Except for, like, the weird black pudding coming out of England. Yeah. That's sausage. That's not pudding. Good morning. It's Friday. Sing along if you know the words. Happy weekend, guys. It's time to rise and shine.

come on. That song is just so good. Uplifting life songs. Good morning, Ham Josh. 12 minutes after 7 o'clock, and I hope you are prepared for a great weekend of fun that includes going to church, spending some time worshiping God, serving others, growing in relationship with your brothers and sisters in Christ. That's essential in your walk with God. And if especially it's a new walk with God, you're going to find so much support. Is it a little unnerving to try a new church? Yes, it can be very stressful. But the truth is, everyone else there, they're there because they love Jesus too. You can find a close church near you on the LifeSongs Church Guide. And our churches, church people, make sure your listing is good. Like all the information is up to date. 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This weekend could be filled with a lot of fun. You ever do a scavenger hunt? The best time to do it in the summer, go to the mall and put together, like you can just ChatGPT a mall scavenger hunt and it'll give you hours of fun, especially if it takes you by Auntie Anne's Pretzels or to get a cinnamon roll somewhere. But yeah, we got a scavenger hunt coming up on today's good news story that'll have you looking all around town. It's coming up in about 6 minutes. Here's For King and Country, Relate.

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1: This is Totally Rock and Roll. Marie Gothe Joseph hand paints designs on palm-sized stones. Little funny animals, mermaids, smiling faces, all kinds of sweet images and messages. Then she loads up plastic bins full of her art into the car and drives around Metairie in New Orleans, leaving her kindness rocks in places where they can easily be discovered. The kindness rocks are a hobby for Marie, who's a hairstylist at Sola Salon Studios. She leaves the happy art everywhere she goes, knowing that some curious person will find it and smile. Marie averages 20 to 30 kindness rocks a week. She figures she's left around 1,000 of them all over town over the years. Marie also monitors the Facebook group 504 Rocks, where people post where they find the cute art and sometimes rehide them for others. Story after story gets shared of how the kindness rocks have brought a smile in a downcast moment. Exactly what Marie hopes will happen. And the art is traveling too. Folks have taken their kindness rocks around the world, even showing up as far away as Paris, France. So try to explain that to the TSA agent. That's today's good news on Uplifting Life Songs.
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That was Elevation Worship with Alleluia. What a fun praise song to get your Friday morning going. It is 26 minutes after 7 o'clock on the Life Songs Morning Show. Going to be hot and humid today, which, as my friend Ron pointed out, would be a great name for a racehorse. Hot and humid. We'll be up around 92 this afternoon. Roadways are looking all green right now. That's a great start to your morning. Also, today's great start to your morning, the Life Songs uplifting word from the Gospel of John, chapter 6, verse 47. Jesus is speaking. He says, "Very truly, I tell you, the one who believes has eternal life."

Good morning, happy Friday. Welcome to your weekend. Hey, I'm Josh, it's the Life Songs Morning Show. Let's make some plans on the Life Songs Weekend Top 5. The Slidell Heritage Festival is happening tomorrow in Slidell at Heritage Park. Fireworks, food, live music, going to be a great time. It's the 28th year they've done it in a row. The Louisiana Seafood Cook-Off is happening in Jefferson Parish. Top chefs from across the state will battle it out with seafood king or queen title, and we get a front row seat. Knockfest is happening at Knock Knock Children's Museum in Baton Rouge. It's a whimsical festival designed for kids to dress up in medieval-themed costumes and battle it out with sword fights and more. Sounds awesome. The Louisiana Cat Festival is happening in Mandeville this Saturday. If you love kitty cats, this one's for you. The 14th annual United Houma Nation Powwow is happening this weekend in Houma. Not only does it help bring attention and awareness to people with disabilities, but it's a celebration of the indigenous people in Southeast Louisiana. It's going to be a full weekend. I hope you celebrate it with Life Songs. 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
2: 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Also, Fridays are our offering Fridays, so we just always want to remind people you do have the avenue to support the ministry, and you can do that through our website. So thank you so much for considering these things. Now, we want to talk about being a truthful witness, because God requires verified truth in all matters. So in Deuteronomy 19, verse 15, it says, "There shall not be one witness that will rise up against the man for an iniquity or even for a sin, but in the mouth of two or three witnesses, you can establish a matter." And so here God is saying, your opinion and your outlook on a human's life is not enough. There has to be more verification than to have a judgment passed against another human being. And that is for the safeguard of your own life in your own heart. See, God's standards for justice, truth, and accountability is always about protecting people from false accusations. And you know, there are people, all of us, not just one, all of us have people that don't like us because someone else said something about us, you, me, and so they think ill of us without even knowing us. It's so unfair. So judgment must be established carefully, truthfully, and righteously. This is why there should be no false witnesses. And so in God's process of doing things, one witness alone or one opinion is not enough to bring judgment against anyone. So it requires witnesses that this person has done something ill or wrong. And here's the real reason for it, is that false witnesses receive the same punishment that they're intending for the other person. So if you bear false witness, you ultimately set yourself up for the judgment that you're putting out. So without these righteous standards, emotions, assumptions, gossip, false accusations, they just destroy lives, the shedding of innocent blood, and it should not be. So these teachings that we're going through really, I believe, should help us slow down and consider the cost. Before you speak, you should consider. So healthy people now are built upon truth. If we're going to be a healthy people, a healthy church, we have to be filled with mercy, working together, protecting the righteous, and we also have a road to restoration. So truth is always verifiable, and it always aligns with God's nature. Truth is always aligned with love. God is love. And so if we're going to love, we have to love well and remain in truth. Deuteronomy 19 basically is all about this. God establishes a complete system where you and I can live with clarity, safety, accountability, and peace. We can be free from a false witness. We are now like strongholds for the Lord Jesus Christ, where people can find safety. Man, it's just, we don't remove markers. We're a moral, righteous people, and God will bless us. And so I really do want to thank you for your time and pray that you have a great weekend.
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0: 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Make wayeth for thine life song summer fun tip of the day!
1: When you're young, the season of summer means absolute freedom. At least it used to. So today's summer fun tip, be a kid again.
2: Fun tip of the day, yeah! 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Fun tip of the day, yeah!
1: Play in the rain, make friendship bracelets, run around barefoot in some sprinklers, and just have some fun. Be a kid. That's the fun tip. In fact, do a cartwheel. 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Let's do a cartwheel together. Here we go.

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1: 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I have my two sons, Abram and Noah. 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
1: That was Micah Tyler with Perfectly on Uplifting Life Songs. Hey, good morning to you. It is 11 minutes until 8 o'clock. I love when we are getting into the thick of hurricane season, and I can say there is literally nothing brewing in the Atlantic. In fact, even though we've had a lot of moisture coming from the Pacific thanks to El Nino, we've got giant swaths of Saharan dust rolling off of Africa all the way across the Atlantic towards the Gulf, and that keeps everything quiet for us. Also makes some pretty spectacular sunsets, too, which will be nice to see over the next week. But we are going to be hot and humid. Not a lot of rain in the forecast this weekend. Maybe a 10 to 20% chance for an afternoon pop-up. But for the most part, we'll be typically in the low to mid-90s, and the heat index just over 100 each and every afternoon. Stay hydrated. Stay cool. Go get a snowball. I like to combine strawberry and wedding cake. I think that's the best.
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1: Good morning. Happy Friday on the Life Songs Morning Show. Hey, I'm Josh. The global response to Venezuela is growing. Countries are sending relief and aid after two very strong earthquakes left devastation in the capital of Caracas, the major port city, La Guaira, and other nearby areas, leaving many thousands injured and tens of thousands without a safe place to sleep at night. Pray for the recovery efforts. Convoy of Hope was one of the first faith-based groups on the ground, but many others are pouring in to provide support. Victory Church is already hard at work on the next inception of Beyond the Grave, a multimedia experience that's been dramatically pointing to Jesus for decades now. Do you want to be an actor in the next production? They're going to be filming all day tomorrow starting at 8 a.m., and they need extras for the shoot. Email Molly at mmader@vfellow.net to learn more about joining the cast. Or just look up Victory Church online. They'll provide lunch, too, for all the actors, which is very nice. I guess that's craft services in the industry. Even though the U.S. lost their final Group D game last night, 3-2 against Turkey, they've already qualified for the round of 32, which is the knockout round of the World Cup. Last night's game was intense, but most of the starting 11 players were from the bench, as the main starters rest to play Bosnia-Herzegovina next Wednesday. Now, from here on out, it is win or go home for the U.S. men's national team. Fridays are pizza nights. New Orleans is known for our seafood, Cajun and Creole cooking, more lately for great Vietnamese cuisine, but we're also quickly becoming a pizza destination, largely thanks to Pizza Delicious on Piety Street in the Marigny. For four straight years, the New York-style pizza at Pizza Delicious has been ranked in the top 50 pizzerias in the United States. This year, they ranked 27th, moving up from 38 last year. The best part of all the national attention is that Pizza Delicious owners Michael and Greg have inspired many others to sling the zob, which just makes our whole community a little chubbier. I mean, happier. And chubbier. That's what's trending on Uplifting Life Songs.

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It's Jamie McDonald, Ain't No Way, on Uplifting Life Songs. Good morning, Hamp Josh. Hope you're having a great start to this fabulous Friday. About 5 minutes after 8 o'clock, 81 degrees, going to get up to around 92, 93 this afternoon. Are you good at counting? Like many generations of American kids, I grew up being taught to count by a puppet vampire named the Count. One, two, We're going to have to count a little bit higher than that coming up on the Life Songs Genius Club. No actual counting is involved. You'll see. It's coming up in just a few minutes. Your chance to prove you wear the smarty pants in this family and get fame and glory with the Life Songs Genius Club in just a few moments.

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1: This is Michael. I work over here at Nolens Sports in Hammond. 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And we're like, yeah, of course. So many people, it's just so uplifting. 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

was We Are Messengers with Faith, Hope, Love on Uplifting Life Songs. It's time for the Genius Club. 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I have been watching more soccer or football these last couple weeks with the World Cup than I have in many years, and have really enjoyed it, not just for the game, which is great. 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
2: 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I teach at Ascension Parish at Bluff Middle School. I'm a special ed teacher. I love listening to you guys. I listen to it every day on the way to work.

0: 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Hello.
1: Good morning.
0: Hi, who's this?
1: This is Chris.
0: Hello, Chris. Are you feeling like a genius this morning?
1: I'm feeling like a genius.
0: Awesome sauce. Here's your Life Songs Genius Club question, Chris. What country has the most people?
1: India.
0: That is correct. India has an estimated 1.47 billion people in it.
1: Goodness.
0: That's like almost four times. It's over four times our population in
1: That's
0: America.
1: Wild.
0: Crazy.
1: Right?
0: That's just, like, imagine the traffic.
1: Dude, I know. And is India larger than the U.S. land mass-wise? I don't know that it is.
0: I don't think it is, actually. How's your summer going, Chris? What's going on?
1: Man, it's great, dude. The kids are loving summer. We got the boys bigger bikes this year, so they've been bike riding a bunch. My youngest daughter's getting in the pool. My oldest daughter's been traveling like crazy, so it's been good.
0: It's been nice. It's been good. Yeah. We got to go to the beach last weekend, which was a real treat. And yeah, my kids have just gotten past they don't like to ride their bikes anymore. But when I think of summer break, I always thought of, like, I would just go get my friends and we'd ride our bikes around all day.
1: Yeah, absolutely. Absolutely. Yeah, and my oldest is getting to where she can drive and isn't super interested in it. With, you know, all of the online stuff, you can just connect with your friends anywhere. I mean, when we were growing up, it's like, give me my bike. I want to go to my friend's house.
0: Exactly.
1: A lost art.
0: Chris, thank you so much for calling. I hope you have a wonderful weekend.
1: You too, Josh. Thanks, man.
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1: This is Totally Rock and Roll. Marie Gothe Joseph hand paints designs on palm-sized stones. Little funny animals, mermaids, smiling faces, all kinds of sweet images and messages. Then she loads up plastic bins full of her art into the car and drives around Metairie in New Orleans, leaving her kindness rocks in places where they can easily be discovered. The kindness rocks are a hobby for Marie, who's a hairstylist at Sola Salon Studios. She leaves the happy art everywhere she goes, knowing that some curious person will find it and smile. Marie averages 20 to 30 kindness rocks a week. She figures she's left around 1,000 of them all over town over the years. Marie also monitors the Facebook group 504 Rocks, where people post where they find the cute art and sometimes rehide them for others. Story after story gets shared of how the kindness rocks have brought a smile in a downcast moment. Exactly what Marie hopes will happen. And the art is traveling too. Folks have taken their kindness rocks around the world, even showing up as far away as Paris, France. So try to explain that to the TSA agent. That's today's good news on Uplifting Life Songs.

0: is consumed by fire with higher places on Uplifting Life Sucks. Hey, good morning. I'm Josh. 36 minutes after 8 o'clock. Are you consumed with the thought of that higher place of being in the presence of God? Because that's what heaven is. It's being in the, and that's why we can experience heaven here on earth, because we can be in his presence whenever we're worshiping and praising him. When we're gathered together, it's beautiful. Belief in God is the key to being invited into his family, according to Jesus. In John chapter 6, verse 47, the Life Songs Uplifting Word says, "Very truly I tell you, the one who believes has eternal life." Belief, the linchpin of faith.
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2: This is Face to Face Celebration Church. I'm your main man, Manly Miller. Got the People's Pastor Dennis Watson with me. And this week we are talking about having peace in all of our relationships. Now, you're talking about understanding the cost of the anger. Once you kind of get a picture of that and you understand that, what else does it take to overcome the anger that we have in our lives?
3: I think it helps to really think about why we are angry or to identify the causes of our anger. You know, so many times we get angry real quickly, but we don't think about why we're angry. But allowing time to think about why we're angry before we respond in anger really helps us. I think it was Thomas Jefferson said, if you're angry, count to 10. Some of you need to count to 100. I know people need to count to 1,000, you know. But the thing is, the more you're thinking about why you're angry, the less you are, less you tend to exhibit that anger or to blow up on somebody else around you.
2: So really that question, what am I really angry about?
3: Yeah, you got to
2: really
3: think about that.
2: Why am I really so hot-tempered? Why am I so frustrated right now? Why am I so upset? Why is this traffic bothering me? Why is the line at Walmart bothering me? Why is these people not doing what I want them to do bothering me? What is it about these things that are frustrating me so much?
3: Now, there are some legitimate causes for anger. One, friction with others causes us to be angry. Truth of the matter is, we're surrounded by people who do dumb things at times. That causes us friction with them. Sometimes we do dumb things.
2: Right.
3: It causes us friction with others. And so when we're hurt by others, offended by others, demeaned by others, disregarded by others, it causes us to be angry. Also, frustration with ourselves or others can cause us to be angry. We get irritated or frustrated when we're kept from a goal or we feel out of control. Sort of like when we're in traffic and we can't get to where we want to be at the time we want to get to. We get frustrated, and because of that frustration, we get angry. And whenever we feel out of control, we tend to feel angry. Now, the truth of the matter is, though, most of the things in life that are important are out of our control. We didn't choose where we were born. We're not going to choose when we're going to die. We didn't choose who our parents were. We didn't choose what our natural giftedness is. A lot of things that make us make us ourselves have no control. We have no control over, and so we can't let frustration drive us to anger. And then anger is often caused by fear in our hearts. So many people don't realize this, but it's fear that causes them to become angry.
2: So, kind of last thoughts for a person who's dealing with that anger. What would you say to them about controlling their anger? What do they need to know about keeping it under control?
3: Well, the truth of the matter is, we can control our anger. It says in Proverbs 19:11, sensible people control their anger. Now, we shouldn't internally suppress our anger. That's like taking a Coke bottle and shaking it up. We shouldn't mentally repress our anger. That leads to depression in our lives. We shouldn't externally express our angers, be a Mount St. Helens over somebody else. That destroys relationships. What we need to do is verbally confess our anger, confess it as a sin, a stronghold in our life. And the Bible says if we confess our sins, God is faithful and just to forgive us our sins and to cleanse us, to empty us of all unrighteousness. And when we recognize that anger is a sin in our life, we confess it to the Lord, he will take it from us and enable us to live healthy lives and have healthy relationships.
2: So to the people who are out there that are struggling with anger or conflict or problems, there is hope in Christ that there can be freedom and life change.
3: That's right. The Bible says the fruit of the Spirit is love, joy, peace, patience, and self-control. And the Bible says love is patient, love is kind. It is not easily angered. It keeps no record of wrong. The more we're like Christ, the more we're filled with the Holy Spirit, the more victory over anger we will have in our lives.
2: Amen. Thank you for joining us for Face to Face with Celebration Church. For a full video version of this, you can check us out at celebrationchurch.org.
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2: Fun tip of the day, yeah! Fun tip of the day, yeah! Fun tip of the day, yeah!
1: Play in the rain, make friendship bracelets, run around barefoot in some sprinklers, and just have some fun. 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That's the fun tip. 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
1: I feel like we need to come up with a TikTok dance to this song. Like, it's perfect for it, right? Toby Mac, Lord, It Feels Good. That's new on Uplifting Life Songs. Good morning, Ham Josh. 9 minutes till 9 o'clock, and it's warm outside, 82 degrees now. We'll be around 92, 93 this afternoon. Plenty of sunshine, just like a 10% chance for an isolated shower. Not expecting much in the way of rainfall this weekend. It is going to get hot, mid-90s tomorrow and Sunday and into the start of next week. Rain chances increase by Wednesday, though. Hopefully they don't stick around because we got fireworks coming. Next weekend is 4th of July weekend, America's 250th birthday. Need to see the sky.
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1: Good morning. Happy Friday on the Life Songs Morning Show. Hey, I'm Josh. The global response to Venezuela is growing. Countries are sending relief and aid after two very strong earthquakes left devastation in the capital of Caracas, the major port city, La Guaira, and other nearby areas, leaving many thousands injured and tens of thousands without a safe place to sleep at night. Pray for the recovery efforts. Convoy of Hope was one of the first faith-based groups on the ground, but many others are pouring in to provide support. Victory Church is already hard at work on the next inception of Beyond the Grave, a multimedia experience that's been dramatically pointing to Jesus for decades now. You want to be an actor in the next production? They're going to be filming all day tomorrow starting at 8 a.m. and they need extras for the shoot. Email Molly at mmader@vfellow.net to learn more about joining the cast. Or just look up Victory Church online. They'll provide lunch too for all the actors, which is very nice. I guess that's craft services in the industry. Even though the U.S. lost their final Group D game last night, 3-2 against Turkey, they've already qualified for the round of 32, which is the knockout round of the World Cup. Last night's game was intense, but most of the starting 11 players were from the bench, as the main starters rest to play Bosnia-Herzegovina next Wednesday. Now, from here on out, it is win or go home for the U.S. men's national team. Fridays are pizza nights. New Orleans is known for our seafood, Cajun and Creole cooking, more lately for great Vietnamese cuisine, but we're also quickly becoming a pizza destination, largely thanks to Pizza Delicious on Piety Street in the Marigny. For four straight years, the New York-style pizza at Pizza Delicious has been ranked in the top 50 pizzerias in the United States. This year, they ranked 27th, moving up from 38 last year. The best part of all the national attention is that Pizza Delicious owners Michael and Greg have inspired many others to sling the zob, which just makes our whole community a little chubbier. I mean happier. And chubbier. That's what's trending on Uplifting Life Songs.

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Good morning. Happy Friday. Welcome to your weekend. Hey, I'm Josh. It's the Life Songs Morning Show. Let's make some plans on the Life Songs Weekend Top 5. The Slidell Heritage Festival is happening tomorrow in Slidell at Heritage Park. Fireworks, food, live music, going to be a great time. It's the 28th year they've done it in a row. The Louisiana Seafood Cook-Off is happening in Jefferson Parish. Top chefs from across the state will battle it out with seafood king or queen title, and we get a front row seat. Knockfest is happening at Knock Knock Children's Museum in Baton Rouge. It's a whimsical festival designed for kids to dress up in medieval-themed costumes and battle it out with sword fights and more. Sounds awesome. The Louisiana Cat Festival is happening in Mandeville this Saturday. If you love kitty cats, this one's for you. The 14th annual United Houma Nation Powwow is happening this weekend in Houma. Not only does it help bring attention and awareness to people with disabilities, but it's a celebration of the indigenous people in Southeast Louisiana. It's going to be a full weekend. I hope you celebrate it with Life Songs. Details on all these events and many more are up on lifesongs.com.

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Sometimes you just want something that takes you back to the good old days, which is different for all of us because we all had different good days, right? Which is why we have a lot of fun every Saturday on Old School Saturday here on Life Sucks. So 24 hours starting at midnight tonight, all day tomorrow. It's classic Christian hits from the 70s, the 80s, the 90s, my sweet spot, and the early 2000s. We're talking a wild array of absolutely fantastic songs, some of which are going to take you back to a very specific moment in your walk with God. So don't miss Old School Saturday. That is tomorrow on Uplifting Life Sucks. It's going to be a good time.

It was Jeremy Camp with These Days on Uplifting Life Songs. Good morning, Ham. Josh, it's going to be a great weekend. Let's look one last time at our weather forecasts. We're going to be in the low 90s today, mid-90s this weekend. Lots of sunshine and just a slight chance for any scattered showers or storms. So should be a sunny, beautiful weekend, just very hot, especially as we get into the start of next week. Rain chances increase by Wednesday of next week. Hopefully they clear out in time for all the fireworks that'll be happening as we get into Independence Day weekend next weekend. This weekend, just, you know, normal summer weekend, which maybe you should make it special by joining a church. If you don't have a home church, we'll help you find one. Check out the church guide on lifesongs.com and have a lovely weekend.

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1: Hi, I'm Justin from Covington. 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
1: He wants you to have a divinely prescribed masterpiece view of yourself that is sound and that benefits others.
2: Dr. Tony Evans says that's one of the first steps for lost people who want to be found.
1: You will now begin to see the will of God being worked out in your life, and you will discover you.
2: This is the Alternative Broadcast, featuring the timeless biblical teachings from the archives of Dr. Tony Evans. Stocks, bonds, retirement accounts, there are plenty of ways to invest. But today, Dr. Evans talks about the investment God wants us to make in ourselves and the kind of return He expects from it. Let's join him as he begins.
1: Most people are dissatisfied with things about themselves. They're not fully happy with their looks or their status in life or the stage that they're in or how things are working out. And in order to hide how we look, we enter into camouflage phase where we cover up our reality. Now, the world has done a good job helping us to camouflage. It gets us to buy products to help us look better, buy clothes to give a better appearance. In fact, you can hire companies today to enhance your image or protect your brand, the public perception of who you are. Because the reality is, if we were fully exposed as to who we really were and are, for many, it would not be a pretty picture. And so what we do is we pretend. In fact, one of the greatest places to pretend is in church. Because if you say hallelujah enough, praise the Lord enough, sing enough, raise your hand enough, flip the pages in the Bible enough, you might give the impression that you and God have got it hooked up. You and God are on good terms. When if the mirror really revealed where we were with God outside of this house, it could reveal that there is a big gap between what we display on Sunday and what's really happening in our lives. He says, I beseech you therefore, brethren, Romans 12, verse 1, that you present your bodies a living sacrifice, holy and acceptable unto God, which is your spiritual service of worship. Verse 2 says, be not conformed to this world, but be transformed in the renewing of your mind, that you will prove what is that good, acceptable, and perfect will of God. He says, God wants you, and if God has you, the world has no claim on you. You can't have God and the world. And by the world, we defined it as anything that leaves God out of the equation. If God is out of the equation, you are worldly, even if you are in church. Worldliness is not first a location. It is a perspective that God is included in the totality of my life. He's not a Sunday morning special. He's not a place I visit or a person I occasionally reference. He is the point of reference of all of my life. He says there is a payoff for that commitment. If God ever gets to own you, there is a payoff. At the end of verse 2, he says, and you will prove the will of God. That is, God will be at work in your life in such a way that he will express his will for you, to you, in you, and through you. And God's will is his purpose for your life. You see, a lot of people don't know who they are because they don't know why they're here. You see, when you know why you're here, then that helps you know who you are. Because they have no sense of a divine design. They have no sense of a divine purpose. They don't have no sense of a divine connection and a divine calling. That is, that they're living out the will of God. But I've got good news. Jesus said the way you find yourself is lose yourself. He says, except the seed falls to the ground and dies, it shall no wise have life. God says, lose yourself in me and I will locate you for you. So he spent the first two verses saying, give me all of you. Present your body a living sacrifice and give the world none of you. Don't let it lay claim. Be in the world, but not of it. In other words, don't let it dictate your value system. Don't let it dictate your orientation. Now, having said that, you will now begin to see the will of God being worked out in your life, and you will discover you. Not because you are looking for you, but God will locate you and tell you who you are. When he does that, he says in verse 3, "For through the grace given to me, I say to everyone among you, not to think of himself more highly than he ought to think, but to think as to have sound judgment, as God has allotted to each one of us a measure of faith." In bowling, you have a bowling alley. On both sides of the alley are gutters. You can throw the gutter ball down on the right side. You can throw a gutter ball down on the left side, which means you're not in the lane. He says you can think of yourself in one of two faulty ways. You can go on this side of the gutter or that side of the gutter. He says you can think too high of yourself. He says, because when God starts working in you, when you commit yourself to God, don't get the big head. You ain't all that and a bag of chips. When God starts to do something in your life, don't get the wrong perspective. Because that's to roll a gutter ball. That's to think more highly of yourself than you ought to. On your best day, you're a sinner saved by grace. That's on your best day. The other gutter is to think too low of yourself. Oh, I'm nothing. I'm nobody. To say you're nobody, when God says you are so valuable to me that I became a man, died on a cross, rose from the dead to give you eternal life, and you walking around talking about you are nobody. Now, I know some of us have been messed up with what folks say. That's the problem. We're listening to the wrong word. He says, I want you to think sober-minded. The Greek word there, King James Version says sober-minded. The New American Standard says sound judgment. The word had to do with somebody who is drunken, sober. When a person is drunk, they're not thinking straight. So they can't walk straight. They stammer their words. They drive crooked. And that is because their judgment has been impaired. If you let the world define you, you'll become a drunk Christian and not on the lane because you become intoxicated with the wrong definition of who you are. That's why we use the wrong definition of success and we use the wrong definition of humility and pride. Humility is not acting like it's not true when it is true. That's not humility, that's lying. Humility or pride is thinking more of yourself than you are. It's like the colonel. He was just promoted to be a colonel, and he's in the army, and he's a colonel now. So, you know, he's feeling, you know, he's pretty up on himself, and I'm a colonel now. He got a knock on his door in his new office. Somebody was knocking. He said, yes. It says, it's Private Johnson. May I come in, sir? He said, just a minute, Private. He picked up the phone, held the phone to his ear, and spoke very loudly. Yes, Mr. President. I know, Mr. President. I understand, Mr. President. Yes, I'll be right there to see you, Mr. President. Okay, real soon, Mr. President. Thank you. Click. Mr. Johnson, now you may come in. Mr. Johnson, Private Johnson, walks in, introduces himself. The colonel says, I'm sorry I had you wait there. I had to finish up my conversation with the president. What can I do for you, Private Johnson? Oh, he said, I just came to hook up your phone. See, that's thinking more of yourself than you ought to think. And so what people do is they wind up pretending. They wind up going through the motions. And that's why people want to hang out with folk who have a name so they can piggyback and say, oh, I know him. Be who you is, because if you is who you ain't, then you ain't who you is. Everybody remembers Charlie Chaplin. True story. Charlie Chaplin went to Monte Carlo and entered a Charlie Chaplin look-alike contest and got third place. The beautiful thing about full surrender is you get to be who you are. You get to be fully who you are. If God intended you to be somebody else, you would have been somebody else. He gave you your own thumbprint. And it cannot be duplicated by any of the almost 7 billion people in the world don't have your print. Because God intended you to be you. But we get so messed up by the world's definition of who we are, we can live our whole lives never knowing who we were or were supposed to be because we're being defined by everyone else. God wants to do a big give. He wants to give you you. But he can't give you you until you give him you. So if he can't have you, you can't have you. And so we've got a generation of people who don't know who they are because they are trying to see themselves with themselves.
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1: Did you know that God calls you a masterpiece? You know, if you're a Christian, he says in Ephesians 2:10, "For we are his workmanship, created in Christ Jesus for good works, which he hath created beforehand that we should walk in them." The Greek word for good works is the word masterpiece. Do you know that masterpieces are rare? Masterpieces are special. Masterpieces have great value, and masterpieces bear the name of the person who did it. So guess what? God calls you, as he created you and redeemed you, a masterpiece, which means you are rare, special, valuable, and you walking around with his name. So what that means is anybody else who viewed you less than a masterpiece doesn't know who you are. And what's worse is if you don't know who you are, because you were redeemed to be his poem in motion, his sonnet, his masterpiece. But if the world defines you or me because we've not given ourselves to God, we will never recognize how valuable we are. And we'll always walk around trying to look like a model, trying to be a star, letting the world tell us who we are, how we should look, what we should wear, where we should live, what we should drive. giving us false definitions of success. Why will God show you you? Stick with me now. Why does God want you to know you? And you can only know you if you fully belong to him. He tells you. He says in verse 4, "For just as we have many members in one body, and all the members do not have the same function, so we who are many are one body in Christ and individually members of one another." He says, I'm going to show you you so you can benefit somebody else. The reason God wants you to give you to him is so he can show you you. And the reason he wants to show you you, verse 3, is to hook you up to benefit somebody else. Okay, there's a connection here. He says you are members of one another. And he talks about a body, a physical body. God doesn't show you you so that it can only be about you. Folk come to church so I can get my blessing.

0: You're not an only child. It can't only be about you. You are members of a body. That's why, watch this now, God has tied some of your spiritual growth to how you relate to others. Some of your spiritual growth is directly related to how you relate to God, because God has tied some of what he's going to do with you based on how you relate to others. So if you're not properly relating to others, you cut off what he wants to do for you. And that's why you have to understand this is part of a bigger connection. The only disconnected part of a body that grows is in a horror film. Because things grow best and proper in relationship. First of all, giving all to God, but as a result of that, you are not on your own. You're members of one another. And that's why the principle, give and it will be given back to you. What you want God to do for you, he says, extend out to somebody else so that you, I know you know, it's not only about you. This is not an only child situation. It's our Father who art in heaven, not my daddy who is in heaven only. And he says, nothing shows your humility more than when God uses your own security that he's going to give to you because you've given yourself fully to God to benefit somebody else. But when a Christian gets so stuck up that it's only about them, we have cut off God because he says you are members of one another. It's bigger than that. You know, the chief sin that God hates in the Bible is pride. Of all the sins you can commit, nothing can compare with thinking more of yourself than your creator has given you to think legitimately. It reminds me of the story of the two ducks and the frog. The two ducks and the frog, they had to cross the pond. The pond was getting dry. But the frog had a problem. He couldn't get across the pond. It was too big. He couldn't get across. The ducks had it easy. They could fly across. But they configured an idea. They got together, they came up with an idea about how to get the frog across the pond. The frog said, well, look, there's a stick over there. So duck one, if you grab one end of the stick, and duck two, you grab the other end of the stick, I grab it with my mouth, both of you fly in sync, and you can carry me across the pond, and we can keep our fellowship as we cross the pond and get to the other side. The ducks thought that was a great idea. One duck took this end of the stick, the other duck took that end of the stick. The frog put his mouth in the middle, and they were taking him across the pond, flying him across. The farmer looked up and he said, whoa, I've never seen anything like that in my life. That was a great idea of getting the frog across the pond. I wonder whose idea that was. The frog said, it was mine. That's what pride will do. Pride cometh before the fall. God does not want us to have a drunken view of ourselves. He wants us to have a connected view of ourselves, which is why he calls it a measure of faith. The measure of faith at the end of verse 3 means a biblical view that you can trust God with. He don't want you to just make up stuff. He wants you to have a divinely prescribed masterpiece view of yourself that is sound and that benefits others. Nothing will enhance your growth in God, like giving yourself fully to God, verse 1 and 2, understanding who you really are, verse 3, and connecting it so it benefits others, verse 4 and 5. Now, he says, you are connecting in the way that God intended. And then it gets expressed, finally, in verse 6. Since we have gifts that differ according to the grace given us, each of us is to exercise them accordingly. He deals with giftedness. Giftedness. Giftedness is your divine capacity to serve God as you serve others. And everybody has one. Every person who is a serious Christian, every Christian, only when you're serious may you discover it, has a divine capacity that they've been endowed by the Holy Spirit with in order to improve the lives of others. He calls that gifting. That's the biblical word for gifting. See, when you give everything to God, God shows you who you are. When he shows you who you are, you can benefit others, and then he gives you the capacity for the benefit. Everybody in here has been given something by God. You may not know what it is yet, but you have been given this supernatural capacity to benefit the people of God and the program of God and the kingdom of God for the glory of God through your gifting. The Bible knows nothing about an unchurched Christian. That's a contradiction. But he doesn't want you in church, so you say, I went to church this Sunday. He wants you there for your gifting. Not just to hear the sermon, but to share the benefits of what he's gifted you with. Then after each of the gifts he gives, there are a number of passages in the New Testament that give the gifts, but he gives this description, and each description can be summarized with this phrase, be good at it. He lists the different things, and he says, if you have this, go for it. I hope whatever you do for a job, you are good at it, or you're trying to become good at it. I hope you don't go to work and say, well, if it's sloppy, it's sloppy. That's just who I am. Because we will probably be praying for you for another job. Because the idea is to be good at it, to maximize your capacity. The problem is we'll maximize things for men downtown and give God junk for the kingdom. We'll maximize things for money, but we won't maximize things for his glory. He says, give me all of you, then I'll show you who you are. After I've shown you who you are, you benefit others. The way you benefit others is through the gifting, the supernatural capacity, and I'm gonna show you what it is once I get your full commitment, that you can use to benefit the program, the plan, and the people of God.
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1: 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Sometimes you need to catch problems early and make adjustments before small issues become major ones. 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No single rule of thumb fits everyone. Your goal depends on when you retire, how long you live, your lifestyle, your health, your generosity goals, and whether you'll have income from Social Security, a pension, rental property, or part-time work. But as a starting point, one common benchmark is to aim for around 10 to 12 times your income by age 67. The point isn't to become discouraged if you're behind. The point is to know where you stand. Second, know your retirement spending number. This may be even more important than your savings balance. $1 million can be plenty for one household and not nearly enough for another because spending determines how much income your portfolio must produce. Start with your current budget, then adjust for what may change. Will the mortgage be paid off? Will travel increase? Will transportation costs go down? Will you support adult children or aging parents? Will you downsize, relocate, or stay where you are? That gives you a clearer picture, not just of what retirement may cost, but what kind of stewardship this next season may require. Third, know your withdrawal plan. A common guideline has been the 4% rule, first developed by financial planner William Bengen. 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Fidelity describes it more broadly as a 4 to 5% sustainable withdrawal range. 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Fourth, prepare for healthcare costs. Medicare is a blessing, but it doesn't cover everything. You may still have premiums, deductibles, copays, prescriptions, dental, vision, and hearing costs. And long-term care is a separate issue altogether. Recent estimates suggest that a 65-year-old retiring today may need well over $170,000 for healthcare costs throughout retirement, and that doesn't include long-term care. For a married couple, that becomes a major planning item. Fifth, understand Social Security. For many retirees, Social Security will be one of the largest sources of guaranteed income. You can claim benefits as early as age 62, but doing so can permanently reduce your monthly benefit by as much as 30%. Delaying past full retirement age until age 70 can increase your benefit by 8% for each full year you wait, up to 24% if your full retirement age is 67. Of course, delaying isn't always the right answer. Health, family history, income needs, marital status, and work plans all matter, but it's worth looking carefully before making a permanent decision. Sixth, review your investment allocation. As you approach retirement, your portfolio may need to become more conservative, but that doesn't mean moving everything to cash. Retirement may last 20 or 30 years, and inflation can quietly erode purchasing power over time. 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Psalm 92 says the righteous still bear fruit in old age. 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
1: 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All right, let's head to Texas to begin today. Christina, go right ahead.
6: Hi. I wanted to ask about school loans. I have been working for about to hit my 10-year mark at a universities that are accepted for the loan forgiveness program. And I had some forbearance at different times or deferment. And so I don't have the 120 payments yet, but because I'll hit that 10-year mark, I can do the buyback program and pay what those missed payments would be, which would be about 15 or 17 of them. But I didn't know if I should do that or if I should just go ahead and do the monthly payments as normal until I hit the 120 payments and then get it forgiven that way instead of doing the buyback and then having it forgiven.
1: Yeah, great question. So this is a common situation here where you've got to reach those 120 qualifying payments. I would say, if you're already close and the buyback option would allow you to reach that, it's probably worth seriously considering before aggressively paying the loans off. The key question is whether the cost of the buyback is less than the remaining balance that would be forgiven. And so if you work for that qualifying employer, which you said you do, and you expect to stay there long enough, for the forgiveness to process, then I would say paying extra toward the loans right now may not make sense. So I would confirm your qualifying history, your payment count, and then the buyback eligibility. Assuming all that checks out, I think that makes sense. As long as the cost of the buyback is less than what would be forgiven, you certainly want to take advantage of that.
6: Okay. Yeah, it's significantly less.
1: Okay. Yeah.
6: If I have another loan that can't be a part of the loan forgiveness, it just didn't qualify, but it would make sense to go ahead and get that paid off as well, even though I'm using up some of my savings to do all of this. But
1: yeah, I like that a lot. As long as you're not going to just be too squeezed on your flexibility there, make sure you have at least a couple of months worth of emergency savings and then focus on rebuilding that as soon as you get that loan paid off. Thanks for your call. Let's head back to Texas and talk to Ann. Go right ahead.
7: Hi, Rob. How are you doing today?
1: I'm great. Thank you for your call.
7: Good. So I have a question. I've got a home equity loan and a car loan that I'm paying on. The home equity loan is at 6%, and I owe 8 more years, and it's at $32,000. The car loan, it's at 6.09%. I owe 6 more years on that, and it's at $35,000. So my question is, I'm wondering which one should I concentrate on paying off first?
1: Yeah, great question. So from a financial standpoint, I'd lean toward paying off the car loan first and then rolling that payment into the mortgage, unless you have other more immediate priorities. I mean, I'd want to make sure before you do either of those, you've got a fully funded emergency fund of 3 to 6 months expenses and that you are setting something aside for retirement and that you're on track there. But if you can accelerate one of these two loans, the interest rates are close, but the 6.5% on the car is still costing you more than the 6% on the mortgage. And that mortgage, if it's variable, which most HELOCs are, will likely be coming down, albeit slowly, but it may be declining over time. And paying off that car, of course, similarly to the HELOC, but would certainly remove a monthly payment and then give you more breathing room in the budget if you had something that changed unexpectedly. Often, because most people today take the standard deduction, you're probably not getting any credit toward that mortgage interest in terms of it being deductible. So I would say on paper, that makes the most sense. The only caveat to that, and would just be some people prefer paying off the house first because of the peace of mind of owning their home outright. And that's not wrong if that motivates you more. I don't think you can go wrong here, especially since the interest rates are so comparable. But I think for the reasons I mentioned, if it's just purely a financial equation here, I'd probably opt toward the car.
7: Okay. Well, I sure appreciate your advice.
1: Absolutely. I appreciate your call today, Ann. And if we can help further along the way, don't hesitate to reach out. God bless you. Let's go to Alabama. Gary, go ahead, sir.
8: Yes, I have a couple of questions. My job is about to come to an end, and I have a very small retirement accounts and several small accounts, but I don't have enough to retire on. And I'm about to get a settlement with a company of $16,000. And how should I invest, or what should I put that into their growth?
1: Yeah, it's a good question. So the $16,000 you have coming your way is something you want to really think about in terms of, you know, how do I use this with regard to the priority order? There's obviously lots of good things you can do with it, and there's not a right or wrong answer, but there is, you know, kind of a pecking order of priority that we could work through. First would be, do you have an emergency fund of 3 to 6 months expenses?
8: I have about $8,000.
1: Okay, and what do you spend in a typical month, roughly?
8: Probably a couple thousand dollars in payments.
1: Okay. Yeah. So let's say it's even, you know, 2,500, 3,000, you know, that would be close to 3 months expenses, not quite there yet, but that's great. So that's good. In terms of debt, what do you have that you're currently paying on now?
8: I got about, $47,000, credit card debt. And I got, $365 payments, for my car, which I sell $8,000 on. And I got rent of $500 a month.
1: Okay. And did you say on the credit cards, $46,000?
8: Yeah, about $47,000, roughly.
1: Okay. Yeah, so that's where we're going to want to focus all of our energy, because I would imagine those interest rates are pretty high. Are you just paying those directly, or are you using some sort of credit counseling program or something?
8: Yeah, I'm paying them directly, and I'm trying to put like every 2 weeks, try to put like a couple hundred dollars on each credit card.
9: Yeah,
8: and get my payment down.
9: Okay, great. Yeah, I would really focus there because you're probably spending a fortune in interest, and we'd like to get these taken care of. Have you kind of right-sized the budget in such a way that whatever led to that credit card debt is behind you, or are you still adding to it on a regular basis?
8: It's a discipline problem. I had, I have been in financial depravity before, and I had started using credit cards as a way of income.
9: Yeah.
8: And I just kind of got in the habit of it, and I probably need to get counseling to get out of it.
9: Yeah. Well, listen, Gary, you're not alone. There's just lots of folks in that, so nothing to look down on, but we do need to get this figured out. 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You'll make one payment through them and you'll pay it off 80% faster. 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We'll talk a bit more. 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
12: Hey, Rob, thanks for taking my call.
9: Sure.
12: I've been with local bank since 1996, and it has been bought out 3 times now. Mm. When is it enough? I mean, enough is enough, and start maybe looking for something different.
9: Yeah.
12: What I need to look for before I make my decision to go with somebody different?
9: Yeah, yeah. Great question. So, I would say just because a bank has bought out several times doesn't automatically mean you need to leave. The bigger question is whether the bank still serves you well today. And so what would I be looking for? Well, I think the first question is, has the customer service declined? You know, if it's become harder to get help, if fees have increased, if the relationship feels impersonal, it might be worth shopping around. Second, are kind of dialing into this fee question specifically, are the rates competitive? And, make sure you're not overpaying. But then when it comes to your savings, are they, paying next to nothing?

0: way through this. 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And so that's why a lot of our listeners are using Adelphi Christian Banking, which is the largest in the country. 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And then, is there any kind of relationship value that you've got by being with them for decades? But if not, because, you know, it's turned over so many times and you really don't know anybody, then, you know, that's no longer a consideration. Does that make sense, though?
1: Oh, yes, sir. Yes, sir. Ooh, I got a lot of homework to do now, Rob. Thank you so much.
0: Absolutely, Miguel. Thanks for your call today. We appreciate you being on the program. Let's go out to Oregon. Hi, Betty. How can I help you?
2: Thank you for taking the call. My question is, say I turn 73 this August. I know that my RMD is going to be based on 2025 end of year value in the IRA. I'm wondering about the timing of when do I do the QCD to minimize that RMD?
0: Yes. Great question. So, you know, once you turn 73, you'll need to begin taking those RMDs. The qualified charitable distribution can be really effective to reduce the taxable income if you're charitably inclined. So since you're already over 70 and a half, you're eligible. The QCD would be directly from the IRA. And, you know, if you take the RMD out first into your own account, that portion becomes taxable. It can't later be converted to the QCD. So you need to get the QCD out before 12/31, because the value as of December 31st is going to be the value for that's used for the required minimum distribution each year.
2: Okay, so say that again. I would have to do this because the RMD is going to be based on 2025 income. So I would have had to do the QCD prior to that calculation?
0: Yeah, that's right. Because the way that works is it's the value, the 2026 RMD is based on the value as of December 31st, 2025, and for each year following. So the amount is considered on the prior year's ending balance. You would need to do it before that time. So your first RMD, Betty, is going to be based on last year's account value, but you still have flexibility on how you satisfy it. So if the money goes directly from the IRA to a qualified charity, that amount can satisfy part or all of the RMD without being included in the taxable income. So you've still got plenty of flexibility, you know, once you determine what that RMD is, to make sure, you know, as much of it as possible is done by way of qualified charitable distribution, so you can satisfy the required minimum but not add a penny to your taxable income.
2: Perfect. Yep. That's exactly what I want to do. Thank
0: Great.
2: You so much.
0: Absolutely, Betty. Thank you for your generous heart. We appreciate you being on the program today. Let's finish out the broadcast today in Florida. Aaron, you'll be our final caller. Go ahead, sir.
3: Hey, I was just trying to get some clarification on a fixed indexed annuity. Good or bad? What are your thoughts on those?
0: Yeah, it's a great question. And, you know, these are basically, when you talk about a fixed indexed annuity, this is always an insurance product. And right. You turn over a fixed sum of money in exchange for, in the case of the indexed annuity, we're talking about something that's tied to ultimately a market index. And, yep. You know, I think what you have to decide is, are you looking, you know, what are you ultimately looking for in this investment? The reason people often buy an indexed annuity is because they're willing to pay for that downside protection. The only problem with it, Aaron, is that you've got to give something up to get that downside protection. And what you're giving up is the full upside. And when you look at where we drive those average annual returns, let's say on the S&P 500, you know, over the last 50 years, it comes in large part due to those significant

0: significant up years. Well, when you take those out, because you're going to have a cap on the upside in this fixed indexed annuity, you don't get that. And so from my view, I'd rather as a default not use an insurance product. Even though I'm giving up the downside protection, I'm willing to take the downside because I want the full upside. But if at the end of the day, that gives you greater peace of mind to know that you have the downside protection, you're willing to take some of the trade-offs like the upside cap and the lack of liquidity, meaning you can't get fully to your money, or the complexity and the cost of the annuity, they do have a place. They're just not my first choice for that reason. Does that make sense?
1: Yes, absolutely. I'm not familiar with it, so I just wanted some clarification, but that helps tremendously.
0: Totally understand. Thanks for your call today. Lord bless you, my friend. Well, that's going to do it for us. Thanks for tuning in today. We're so thankful for you inviting us into your story and asking your questions, for your kind remarks about the program. I couldn't do this without the amazing team. We had Dan Anderson today, Amy Rios, Gabby T, and Jim Henry, plus the entire team here at FaithFi that makes this happen every day. On behalf of them and so many more, have a great day and a wonderful weekend. See you on Monday. Bye-bye.
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1: Today on Fellowship in the Word, Pastor Bill Gebhardt challenges you to become a fully functioning follower of Jesus Christ

You see, remember what Jesus said in John 15? I am the vine, right? And you, you're the branches. He said, if you abide in me, you'll bear much fruit. Yeah, because you know, here's the vine, and here's a branch. If the branch is connected to the vine's good. Now separate the branch from the vine. How's it work? It's dead. That's why Jesus said, apart from me, you can do nothing. And so we end up doing nothing, and sin becomes, we become slaves of the sin in our lives. That's the way this works. But if I abide, I'm like Paul in the book of Philippians. I can do all things through him who strengthens me.

Thank you for joining us today on this edition of Fellowship in the Word with Pastor Bill Gephardt. Fellowship in the Word is the radio ministry of Fellowship Bible Church, located in Metairie, Louisiana. Let's join Pastor Bill Gephardt now as once again he shows us how God's Word meets our world.

So in Matthew 16:21, Matthew writes this: "From that time, Jesus began to show his disciples that he must go to Jerusalem and suffer many things from the hands of the elders, the chief priests, and the scribes, and be killed and be raised up on the third day." He's done this over and over again. Now notice, could it be clearer? I'm going to go to Jerusalem. Where am I going? Jerusalem. Okay, he says, and I'm going to suffer many things from the hands of the elders, the chief priests, and the scribes. Who's going to do that to me? Elders, chief priests, and scribes. Okay, and they're going to kill me. Okay. And then I'm going to be raised again on the third day. Now, I want you to see what good intentions can do. Peter took him aside and began to rebuke him. What? Rebuke, a strong Greek word. What are you talking about? Imagine rebuking Jesus Christ. Now it's worse. Saying, "God forbid it." Oh my gosh. I'm going to rebuke you. God forbid what you just said. He's God's son. He's the Messiah. God forbid it. I'm rebuking you. Then he gets a little spiritual after it and says, "Lord, God forbid it." You said it to Jesus? God forbid it? Wow. He says, "This shall never happen to you. You are mistaken or you are lying. This is never going to happen to you." What? Now, what did Peter have? Good intentions. I mean, he did. And so you think, well, Jesus would be really responsible. "Peter, thank you so much for loving me so much, and you had such good intentions that you wouldn't want that to." That's not exactly what Jesus said. Notice Jesus' response. He turns to Peter and he says, "Get behind me, Satan." What? Yeah. Now just imagine if you're the other disciples. First of all, did you hear what Peter said to the Lord? Did you hear that? He said he's never let that happen. Oh my. Then he said, wait, the Lord just told Peter, "Get behind me, Satan." He said, "You're a stumbling block to me, for you are not setting your mind on God's interest, but your own man's." That's what sin always does. No matter what my intentions are. When I sin, I set my mind on my interest. I spend my actions on my actions. This is me. Not God's interest. Not what God said, but what I think. This is the way this works in us. Good intentions are not necessarily a very good thing in any sense of the word when it comes to like that. It's certainly not going to ever take down a stronghold in your life. Let's see now what will. Go with me to John chapter 8. John 8 and verse 31. Now in John 8 and verse 31... Jesus was saying to those Jews who had believed in him, and he says, "If you continue in my word, then you're truly disciples of mine. You will know the truth, and the truth will make you free." Wow. And by the way, we'll see it in a moment here what the context is. The truth will make you free from the slavery of sin. That's what he's talking about. The truth will make you free. But notice something here that Jesus says that's a word we often never think about. It's the third word of his quote, "continue." The word's meno. It means to continue, to stay, or abide. If you continue, stay, or abide in my word, he didn't say, "Look, if you just come on a Sunday morning and try to keep your eyes open 30 minutes, you're good." You're not. You'll never deal with it that way. It'll never work that way. It's not diet church. It's not diet worship. It's not the diet word. It's the word of God. So he said, if you continue, he said, in my word, then you're truly disciples of mine. You will know the truth. And he says, and the truth will set you free. Wow.
Now, let me explain our culture and the way it works in the easiest way it can. Now, for some of you older people, you're going to have to go back to school, and you have to think about some issues here. But I'm confident all of you will get this. This is from school. 1 + 1 = 2. You got it? Do you believe it? Yeah, it's a mathematical truth, right? 1 + 1 = 2. Well, I just feel 3. I just feel 3. And I have some friends that agree it's free. We all think it's free. It's 3, isn't it? It's not. It's not true. 1 + 1 = 2. It doesn't matter how you feel. That's not the issue at all. That becomes a very important thing when it comes to what Jesus is talking about here and the way this works. You see, from Jesus' point of view, he sees something going on here that the Word of God can do. Now, he's not just talking about like anybody else's words. It's not that at all. I want you to go hold your place here and go with me to 2 Timothy chapter 3. 2 Timothy 3 and verse 16. Now, here Paul writes this. He says, all scripture. Now, there's the big word I want you to understand. All. All means all. All scripture is inspired by God, it says in English. In Greek, it says theos pneumatos. All scriptures God breathed. All scriptures God breathed. It's the breath of God. All scripture is God-breathed, and it is profitable for teaching. Teaching me what? What is true. For reproof. Reproving me in what way? To tell me what's true. For correction on my behaviors by telling me the truth. And he says positively then, for the training in righteousness. That if I'm going to be a righteous person, there it is. He said, so that, result that, the men of God may be adequate, equipped for every good work. And so this God-breathed word is the trying to breathe truth into your life. Now, if you have a partition set up and don't allow anything to come to that side, you live on the other half. That's just the way you live. And so the truth of the God's word never really penetrates you. One more verse, Hebrews chapter 4 and verse 12. Hebrews 4 and verse 12. Different writer, saying it in a little bit different way. But here's what he says. The writer of Hebrews says, for the word of God is living and active. I memorized this verse in the King James many years ago, so the word of God is alive and powerful. But the word of God is living and active. Now notice what he said. It's alive. It's alive. The word of God is living and active, and it's sharper than any two-edged sword. Now, understand something here. The sharpest thing in their world was a Roman two-edged sword. It conquered the ancient world. The Romans had a tremendously sharp, two-edged, pointy sword of about 18 to 24 inches. And when they went into battle and they stayed in close proximity, shield-wise and out with each other, they carved up everybody. Nothing could deal with a Roman two-edged sword. It could cut you either direction, slice you all up. He says, the word of God is sharper than that. He said, it's sharper than any two-edged sword. And he says, notice what it can do. He said, piercing as far as a division of the soul and the spirit. Wow, it can go right between my mind, emotions, and will and my spirit. It can penetrate where my will is and where my mind is. It can do that. He says, of the soul and the spirit, of both the joints and the marrow, and it is able to judge the thoughts and the intentions of my heart. You see that? That's my thoughts. See, how do I justify and get myself into sin? My thoughts. You see, and what's the word of God do? It's alive, and it says, Bill, it's not true. You see, when I talked about addiction, we try to take control over things and use them that we think will make us happy. Will it make me happy? No, but I think it will. And by the way, we're really affected by this. I'll use something that affects all of us. We're Americans, okay? A one-word addiction to Americans.
more. That's all I want. I just want more. Because why would we say that? More makes you happy. I think that's naivety. I know a lot of people with a lot more, and I can tell you something, they're not happy at all. And I know what you're thinking, but that wouldn't be me. I'd be good with more. You see how that works? More doesn't make you happy. It doesn't. You see, it's not about that, but we'll do anything for more. In order to get more, I'll become a workaholic and ignore my family. So I can have more. That's what I really want. It doesn't work like that. God's word says that's not true. See, that's not true. But we believe it's true in a whole different kinds of areas of our life. And we do this over and over again. Now, let's go back to John. And in John, Jesus, after he says that, they answered Jesus and they said, "We are Abraham's descendants and never yet been enslaved to anyone." You know what that's called? That's a lie. They're enslaved right now. The Romans occupy them. They're part of Rome. No one's ever enslaved us. Wait a minute. You went to the Assyrian captivity, you went to Babylonian captivity, and now the Romans are in the land. Nope, not us. See, that's a lie. But that's how they respond. And they say, he said, "How is it you could say we could become free?" Well, Jesus said, "Well, because I'm not talking about political freedom. I'm talking about something much more serious." Jesus answered, "Truly I say to you, everyone who commits sin is a slave to sin." Present tense, keeps on committing the sin, is a slave to sin. Sin can enslave us, and it surely does. Sin can enslave us. It becomes our master. That's what Jesus is saying. And then he says, the slave does not remain in the house forever, but the son remains forever. Listen to what I'm saying. And then he says this, "So if the Son of Man makes you free, you are free indeed." That's kind of interesting. Notice that first he said, the word will make you free. Then he said, and I can make you free indeed. He means really free. I mean, there's a couple ways of looking at this. An illustration would be, say you're in jail, and, you know, for any of you people, it was a false arrest, and I know you're perfectly innocent and all that. So one of us want to help you out, so we put up bail. Okay, the moment we go to a bail and put up bail, at that moment, right, you're free. No, you're not. You're still in the cell. You're free, but you're in the cell. You have to do what we call paperwork. And with a bureaucracy, that can be pretty difficult. And then someone will eventually come and you'll be free. But with Jesus is saying, that'd be like the first, but when the Son of Man makes you free, I'll make you free indeed. I don't just post bail. I got the key in my hand. I'm just going to open it up. Now, here's what happens to so many of us. We don't live as though we're free, even if we are free. Remember January 1st, 1863, the emancipation of what? Proclamation. What'd that mean? If you're a slave, what's that mean? You're free. Now, do you guys understand what Juneteenth is? Yeah. The slaves, and particularly in Texas, understood they were free on June the 19th, 1865. 2 years later. You've been free for 2 years. I didn't know it. I never knew it. I thought I was still a slave. That's us. The Lord's made you free. You see how this works? And if you got it, he says, look, what I'm trying to tell you is the word of God, the truth will set you free. So I'm going to give you something I never do, and you'll probably be very disappointing, but I won't hold you accountable for it. I'm going to give you homework. Okay, actually some homework to do. It's going to be hard. I want you to, once a day for 1 week, read Romans 6, 7, and 8. Just those three chapters, Romans 6, Romans 7, Romans 8. It's all there. The whole idea of how we relate to sin, the slave, everything is there.
God's truth is amazing right there. If you really understand Romans 6, 7, and 8, you really get an image of who you are. You have so much. You have so much ammunition to deal with the enemy. You can actually stop this stuff that's happening to you on a regular basis. Because that's the truth. Romans 6, 7, and 8 tells you the truth about sin and you. And so that would be an absolutely wonderful thing for you to do in your own life. I won't mention it next week, but there'll be a handout exam, okay? No, but I really want you to do it. So what I've said is this. The power of sin in our lives is one of the problems we have. We have a distorted image of ourselves, and God's telling us we're a new creature. And then secondly, the Spirit speaks to our soul, our mind, emotions, and will, but so does the world, the flesh, and the devil. And the advantage that it has is not the truth, but it appeals to our desires. You see, it appeals to our desires as people. And so we see ourselves falling on that. Jesus has now said, look, I know how to set you free. You'll know the truth will set you free. And he says, and I will set you free. But there's two things here that are absolutely imperative. One is this, you have to continue and abide in the Word of God. You can't glimpse at it. There's no Reader's Digest version of this. There's none. I have to be in the Word of God, and I have to abide with Christ. It's not like, I know Christ. I believed in him in 1996. I'm going to heaven. I'm good. You might be good, but you're not going to do much with sin. I can tell you that. You see, remember what Jesus said in John 15? I am the vine, right? And you, you're the branches. He said, if you abide in me, you see, you'll bear much fruit. Yeah, because, you know, here's the vine and here's a branch. If the branch is connected to the vine's good. Now separate the branch from the vine. How's it work? It's dead. That's why Jesus said, apart from me, you can do nothing. Nothing. And so we end up doing nothing, and sin becomes, we become slaves of the sin in our lives. That's the way this works. But if I abide, I'm like Paul in the book of Philippians. I can do all things through him who strengthens me. See, Paul wasn't talking about perfection because in Romans 7, we looked at it last week, he was struggling with sin, but he never let sin be his identity, and he never stayed in it. He allowed the presence of Christ and the presence of Jesus and the Word of God to change Paul. And that's what you and I must do. So when Jesus said you'll be set free if you abide and you continue in it, he is right. The solution to deal with sin in your life is not more determination. I mean, I'm glad you want to be determined, but that'll never do it. Your determination won't help. It takes more than a determination, for sure. If you're going to deal with habitual sin, there's just two things you have to do. You need to continue and stay and abide in the Word of God. And you need to continue and to stay and abide in the living Word of God, Jesus Christ, our Lord. Now, we're going to have perfectly the Lord's table here right now at the end of this. Let me say something here about this. This is a perfect time for this reason. With the Lord's table, in the beginning of the church, and almost for 1,500 years, in a Roman church, they called this the Eucharist. That was the term they gave. It means give thanks. But Martin Luther and John Calvin changed it. They were the first two to change this. They were the reformers in the 1500s. And they called the Lord's table, what we call the Lord's table, Holy Communion. You say, what? No, it wasn't a Catholic idea. It was their idea. Holy Communion. Because they said, what we do with this is we are declaring our holy communion with our Lord. In other words, when we partake of this, we are declaring to everyone, I'm abiding in Christ. You see, it's more than just simply, remember, he said, remember me, you know, when we take this, that we remember that Christ died on the cross for us. And it's a wonderful thing to remember. We proclaim that. And we also, he said, not only do we proclaim that he died, but something you and I found there, forgiveness and the grace of God. And that's all true. But Luther and Calvin said, you know, it's also a holy communion. And so if there's one thing you should always do, because the Corinthian church didn't do it, when you take the Lord's table, be serious about it.
And if there's sin between you and the Lord, acknowledge it. You see, that's 1 John 1:9. I should acknowledge my sin before the Lord. He's faithful and just to forgive me of that sin and cleanse me from all unrighteousness. But I, with this little thing we do this morning, we are declaring, I am walking with you, Lord. I am abiding in you, Lord. So the bread represents the body or the life of Christ, perfect without sin. We partake. The cup is very different. Jesus referred to the cup of his as the death on his cross when he actually became sin. That's why he said in the Garden of Gethsemane, let this cup pass from me. Nevertheless, not my will be done, but yours. He understood the gravity of what's going to happen. And even he said once to the disciples, you can't drink the cup I drink. None of us can. But the cup represents Jesus becoming sin, experiencing the wrath of God because of his love for us and his substitutionary atonement for our sins. Let's partake of the cup. Now, please join me in prayer. Father, for these 2 weeks, we've dealt with the power of sin in our lives. But Father, what we got to do is we got to get past that. You've given us the capacity. We have your word, which is alive. It's God-breathed. We have your spirit indwelling us. As with Paul said, we can do all things through him who strengthens us. But Father, we must learn to abide in your word and in your son. And Father, when we do that, there is victory over the sin in our lives. That kind of victory is something we all look forward to with such a great intention. And we realize, Father, when we do those two things happen in our lives, it will be infinitely good for us, and it will bring great glory to you. We pray all this in Jesus' name. Amen.

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1: God is good all the time. Uplifting life songs.

uplifting life songs. Hey, good morning. I'm Libby. Congratulations. You did it. You made it to Friday. It's sunny and hot. Feeling like the triple digits. Pretty much put that forecast on repeat all weekend long. Amazon Prime Days are going on, so Target and Walmart are having similar sales to try to compete. And with all that, you find yourself trying to save on school supplies? I know, already? No, wasn't it just Memorial Day? Those school supply lists are about to drop if they haven't already. Somewhere, your teenager is about to grow 3 shoe sizes before school starts back up. So yes, sure, you can jump ahead and catch the savings on those number 2 pencils. Just don't forget to enjoy these long evenings. Sit on the porch, go to the levee, eat the ice cream, host the barbecue, because before you know it, you're going to be looking for missing water bottles and signing permission slips at 10 p.m. We only get 18 summers with our kids, so try your best to make this one count.

0: Stars Go Dim. That's Holy on Uplifting Life Songs. Good morning and happy Friday. I'm Libby. Thanks for spending these Life Songs days of summer fun with us. Our uplifting word today comes to us from John chapter 6, verse 47. It says, "Very truly I tell you, the one who believes has eternal life." Jesus guarantees everlasting life for those of us who trust in him. And it doesn't happen because of anything we've done or could earn. It's a gift received through faith and belief in him.
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1: Do you remember when summertime meant freedom? 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Play in the rain instead of running from it. Make friendship bracelets. Run barefoot on warm sand or soft grass. And I don't know, if you're really brave, try to cartwheel, even if you're a little rusty. 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

0: Toby Mack on Uplifting Life Songs. Hey, good morning. I'm Libby, and our summer fun tip today is to be a kid again. What makes you feel like a kid again? I think about those summer fun days as a kid, and it mostly involved drinking from the hose, trying to perfect double dutch. Never got there. But there were also plenty of road trips, time spent facing backwards in the backpack of my family's wood-paneled station wagon, of course. Whether in our home state or not, over half of us, 68%, have fond memories of going on summer vacation as a kid. And we enjoy that nostalgia that comes with revisiting our childhood vacation destination. So maybe you're headed off to Jellystone Park today, perhaps. Good news for you, though, if you're not, you don't need a road trip to relive those memories. You can join us all day tomorrow and every weekend for Old School Saturday. That's right. Relive your life song's favorites from back in the day. Maybe get reacquainted with some old friends. No car sickness required.
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2: 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We pray in these next few moments that God's word will meet you right where you're at. Your faith will grow and your spirit will be renewed.
3: 2 Chronicles 7:14, if my people, wow. Do you know that this July, we're celebrating with America 250 years of our freedom? But what? Our freedom in Christ. And so that's where we stand. If my people, God is calling all of us to call upon the name of the Lord, to push for revival, to pray for revival, to believe again that He's going to reign upon the United States. It's a troubled nation, and we know that we need to bow our heads.
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0: It's Jamie McDonald on Life Songs Ain't No Way. Good morning. Happy Friday. I'm Libby. Quick question. Kids being out of school and the amount you're spending at the grocery store. Is there a direct correlation? So many snacks.
1: I've never seen a morning the sun forgot to rise. In every single detail, you're faithful every time.

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0: Why do you love life songs?
1: This is Alice. I just wanted to thank you for reminding us that God is with us. God bless you and God bless life songs. Y'all bless me every day.

Torin Wells on Uplifting Life Songs. Hey, good afternoon. I'm Libby. And the World Cup, man, it has been ridiculously fun, way much more than I expected it to be. I know we all wish that Team USA would have won that last one, but they've given us plenty to cheer about. Honestly, though, the real entertainment has been watching visitors experience America for the first time. People are acting like ranch dressing is a religious experience. They're discovering biscuits and gravy, like archaeologists uncovering a lost civilization. I love that they're making pilgrimages to Bucky's as if it's one of the seven wonders of the American world. It kind of is, if we're being honest. Waffle House has become fine dining. Texas barbecue has people questioning everything they thought they knew about meat. Costco, a tourist attraction. And you know what? Honestly, they're not wrong. I love, sometimes it just takes somebody from another country to remind us that we've normalized walking into a gas station the size of an airport where you can buy a kayak and beef jerky, flip-flops, and a 64-ounce Coke in one stop. God bless America.

0: That daily surrender. It's not just one and done. It's Need to Breathe remind us it's the long surrender on Uplifting Life Songs. But the good news is we never have to try to take back that control from God. We can just let it go and trust in Him. I'm Libby. Thanks for hanging with me on Life Songs today. Our uplifting word comes to us from John chapter 6, verse 47. It says, "Very truly I tell you, the one who believes has eternal life."
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1: This is Jamie. I am listening on my Alexa. I moved right outside of Lafayette. It's been, I just can't give y'all up.

uplifting life songs. Hey, I'm Libby. It's sunny and hot today. And put this forecast on repeat for the weekend. Highs in the 90s, feeling more like the triple digits. What summer fun are you going to get up to this weekend? Maybe taking a walk through the park or along the levee? In times past of doing that, have you ever come across something really special? Maybe a flower, a bug you'd never seen before, or maybe something that rocks even more? Stay tuned. Today's good news is coming up in about 10 minutes on Life Songs.

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1: Linda, we've been listening for years, maybe from the very beginning. 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We love you guys.
2: 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We love Life Songs so much. It gives us a heart and puts a little smile on our face every single time.

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1: No problem. Hey, I'm Libby, and this, it's totally rock and roll. Marie hand paints and designs palm-sized stones, little funny animals, mermaids, smiling faces, all kinds of sweet images. And she paints them on rocks and then loads up plastic bins full of her artwork in her car. Drives around Metairie in New Orleans, leaving her kindness rocks in places where they can be easily discovered. Have you ever come across one of these? Now I'm going to be on the lookout. The kindness rocks are a hobby for Marie. She's a hairstylist at a local salon and leaves the happy art everywhere she goes, knowing some curious person's going to find it and smile. She averages 20 to 30 kindness rocks a week, figuring she's probably left at least 1,000 of them or more around town over the years. She also monitors a Facebook group called 504 Rocks, where people post what they find and sometimes rehide them for others. Story after story gets shared of how the kindness rocks have brought a smile in a downcast moment, exactly what Marie hopes will happen. The art's traveling too. People have taken their kindness rocks around the world, even showing up as far away as Paris, France. Can we jump on board with this idea? Might be a great summer fun activity. I love it. Kindness rocks. That's today's good news on Uplifting Life Songs.
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It's Bay Turner on Uplifting Life Songs, Somebody's Praying. I'm Libby. Thanks for hanging out with me today, and thanks for joining us in prayer. If we can pray for you, tell us how. Just text the word PRAY to 855-816-8581. If you would, join us in prayer for Venezuela. Following the recent devastating earthquakes, there's a lot of international relief teams, ministries, churches, the U.S. military on the ground to support rescue efforts. Several other countries have pledged foreign aid as well. But just continue to pray with us for those relief and recovery efforts and for God's peace for the Venezuelan people.

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0: could listen to that song on repeat. I need that message that God's holding on to me every day. It's John Reddick on Life Songs. Happy Friday. Good afternoon. I'm Libby with today's Life Songs uplifting word, more encouragement for you from John chapter 6, verse 47. Very truly, I tell you, the one who believes has eternal life. Jesus guarantees everlasting life to those of us who put our trust in him. And it's not because of anything we can earn or do to get there. It's a gift received through faith and belief in Jesus. Have you accepted that gift today?
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0: Share your story with us today.

uplifting life songs. Hey, good afternoon. I'm Libby. Congratulations, by the way. We made it to Friday. Yahoo! Hope you're having a great start to your weekend. Based on news reports, social media posts, and discussions from visiting fans, World Cup visitors are fascinated by the U.S. And the most fascinating things to them might be surprisingly ordinary if you are an American. Number one, just how big everything is, the sheer scale of the country itself, but also the stuff here, the cars, the trucks, the stores, the food portions, the size of refillable sodas, all of that. They underestimate just how big things are in America. American food culture. World Cup fans have gone viral trying everything from ranch dressing to Waffle House. Bucky's, Walmart, and Giant stores. International visitors have been treating them as tourist attractions, which honestly, every time I go to Costco, same. And also just how friendly Americans are. A recurring theme we keep seeing is that Americans are friendlier in person than many visitors expected us to be. So warmer face to face than the image that you get from news or social media is a great reminder to be kind. We are in person. Let's

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I listen to y'all in the car and on the way to class. It's very uplifting and positive, and I'm so grateful to have a station that spreads the message of Jesus every day.

0: It's going to be all right, in case you needed that reminder from Matt Maher today. I'm Libby. Good afternoon. So glad you're spending these Life Songs days of summer fun with us. Thanks for hanging out today. Happy Friday. You made it to a hot, humid weekend. It is sunny today, feeling like the triple digits and more of the same all weekend long. So if you're looking for fun stuff to do this weekend, be sure you stay hydrated and don't forget the sunscreen. And of course, the bug spray, because those mosquitoes never take a break. We've got Old School Saturday for you all day tomorrow here on Life Songs. And if you're looking for some fun things to do, be sure you check out the Life Songs Weekend Top 5 at lifesongs.com.
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5: Oh.

So this weekend, so much going on. Slidell Heritage Festival, Louisiana Seafood Cook-Off, the 14th Annual United Houma Nation Powwow, and my personal favorite, the Louisiana Cat Festival in Mandeville going on tomorrow. I can't think of something I would love more and my husband and son would dislike more. They're allergic to cats. I'm Libby. Thanks for hanging out with me on Life Songs. I hope whatever you've got planned for the weekend, it involves hanging out with Life Songs for that reminder that God is good all the time. I'm a Gonfacon for now, but stick around. Abby is headed your way next. Have a great one. God.

0: This is Mill Bailey. Scripture says God will give you a new song. Life songs let us hear a new song daily. And I thank you for that. God is good all the time. Lifesongs.com.
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God is good all the time. Hey, it's Abby here, and you are tuned in to Uplifting Life Songs. Hopefully, you're having such a great Friday so far. Yes, it is Friday, and thank God it is Friday. I am so ready for the weekend, and I'm sure you are too. I'd love to hear what your weekend plans are. You can call or text me at 855-816-8581. Just tell me what you're doing this weekend. Would love to hear from you on this Friday afternoon. For me personally, I don't know if we have many plans. And honestly, I am not complaining about that at all. The month of July for my husband and I is going to be insane. Pretty much every weekend, I might be out of town. I honestly don't even know at this point. So July, going to be very, very busy for me and my husband. But you know what? This is a good weekend. Before July hits, before all the chaos of the smack dab middle of the summer hits, we're going to be taking a weekend to just sit back, relax, and just enjoy a hometown New Orleans weekend. But again, I'd love to hear from you. Call or text me, 855-816-8581. Tell me what you're doing this weekend. I'd love to hear from you on this Friday afternoon.

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0: You are tuned in to Uplifting Life Songs. Hey, it's Abby here on this beautiful Friday afternoon. Beautiful, in my opinion. Today we have a high of 93 degrees. It's going to be partly cloudy skies throughout the day. Less than 10% chance of rain, so that is good, in my opinion. Tonight, a low of 79 degrees. Mainly clear skies, around 10% chance of rain, but most likely not going to be raining today or tonight. Now, tomorrow looks like we have a partly cloudy sky again with a high of 93 degrees. So looking very similar to today. That's what your Saturday is looking like. Less than 20% chance of rain. And then tomorrow night looks like a low of 79. Going to be partly cloudy skies. Less than 15% chance of rain. And for your Sunday forecast, again, another high in the 90s. A high of 92 on Sunday with a little less than 20% chance of rain. Going to be partly cloudy skies. So it's going to be hot and humid. That is what it's going to be. And then Sunday night, looks like we have a low of 78. Going to be clear skies, less than 10% chance of rain. So overall, hopefully, it doesn't look like it's going to be raining, but you really just never know at this point, right? You never know in the great city of New Orleans and its surrounding areas. But again, hopefully, it looks like it will not be raining at all this weekend.
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4: 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It's almost all red letters. And he says, don't be worried. Look at the birds of the air. Look at the flowers in the field. If God takes care of them, how much more will he take care of you?

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1: This is Selena. I'm always listening to Life Songs. Life Songs bless me tremendously. Sometimes when you just hear the testimony, just to hear the music, how rejuvenated it is and refreshing, you know, it's just amazing.

You are tuned in to Uplifting Life Songs. Hey, it's Abby here. And for more than a decade, Chick-fil-A has held the top spot in a fast food customer satisfaction ranking. But there's another chain that has now, this year, officially taken over. So the American Customer Satisfaction Index, also known as the ACSI, they have just come out revealing the country's new favorite fast food place. And honestly, I'm a little shocked by it. I really am. So this index is based on over 16,000 different things. But according to the ACSI, Jersey Mike's is the new leader among quick service restaurants, and it's thanking it to the maintaining high customer satisfaction and rapidly expanding its restaurant footprint, which includes more than 4,000 locations across the U.S. and Canada. But yes, apparently, according to the American Customer Satisfaction Index, Jersey Mike's is number one America's favorite fast food chain. Now, I'm a little shocked by this. I don't even know if I've ever had Jersey Mike's. I know we have one here, and now I definitely got to go try it. Maybe I've had it once, but I am a little shocked because Chick-fil-A, that is God's chicken. I truly believe that. Chick-fil-A is God's chicken, and it's been ranking number one for about a decade now, but now it is ranked at number two. So, of course, Jersey Mike's number one, Chick-fil-A at number two. Number three is Jimmy John's and Panda Express. It looks like they're a tie. They are neck and neck for number three. Also at number four, there's a tie. There's KFC, Papa John's, and Pizza Hut. Those are all tied for that number four spot. Number five, again, another tie, is Domino's, Raising Cane's, Starbucks, and Subway. You know, if I have to go get a sandwich from a fast food chain, I'm going to Subway, personally. But now I got to go try Jersey Mike's. At number six, you have another tie, Burger King, Culver's, Dunkin', and Little Caesars, and Panera. So a ton of different fast food chains at that number six spot. And last but not least, to round out this top seven America's favorite fast food chains, you got Dairy Queen and McDonald's. They are tied for number seven. But there you go. For me personally, Abby's number one American fast food chain, it's Chick-fil-A. And I think it always will be. I've never known.

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0: You are tuned in to Uplifting Life Songs. Hey, it's Abby here, and today's Life Songs uplifting word is coming from John chapter 6, verse 47. And it says, "Very truly I tell you, the one who believes has eternal life." Now, this verse is very powerful, and it's when Jesus is saying these words. Jesus is saying all these things in this verse. The one who believes in him has eternal life. It's short, it's sweet, it's simple, and it's absolutely to the point. That is how we get to live with Christ forever, by believing in him. There's nothing much else to say about this verse, but that it is truly one that us Christians live by. And I'm grateful that we have a Savior who died on the cross for us, who paid a debt that was mine and that was yours. And because of him, because of Jesus and his sacrifice, we get to be with him after our time here on this earth. Very truly, I tell you, the one who believes has eternal life. If you felt encouraged and uplifted by this verse, then you can share it with others. And you can do that by heading to our Facebook page or our Instagram. Or you can sign up for the daily uplifting email, where you get the Life Songs uplifting word every day in your email inbox. I'm signed up for it and I love it. And you can sign up for it by heading to our website, which is lifesongs.com.
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Hey, it's Abby here. And I just want to say a quick thank you. Thank you for being a part of the Life Songs family. You know, we are a listener-funded station. So because of you and because of your generosity, we would not be able to celebrate 50 years without it. So truly, thank you. Thank you so much for helping us broadcast the good news of Jesus Christ on the airwaves. You're helping us share hope with our community every single day. And that really is something to celebrate. So from the bottom of all of our hearts here at Life Songs, thank you. Thank you. We are so grateful for you today and every single day.

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1: 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Y'all are a blessing. Keep doing the work that you do.
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God is good all the time. Hey, it's Abby here, and you are tuned in to Uplifting Life Songs. Hopefully, you're having such a great Friday so far. I mean, come on, it's Friday. We are heading into the weekend. You're listening to Life Songs, so it can't be going that bad, right? Well, even if it is not going ideally, maybe this will just make it a little bit better. Coming up, we're going to be talking about a good news story where one Louisiana woman is proving that you do not need a big budget to make someone's day. Actually, just a little paint, a rock, and a whole lot of heart can actually make someone's day. What exactly is going on? Well, find out in today's good news story that's coming up in just a little bit. So stick around right here to Uplifting Life Songs.

0: Hey, Life Songs family, this is Mark from the North Shore. Tell me something good.
1: I'd be happy to tell you something good. Well, sometimes the smallest things can actually brighten someone's entire day. In South Lees, Louisiana, Marie has turned ordinary rocks into tiny works of art and unexpected acts of kindness. The Metairie hairstylist spends her free time hand-painting palm-sized stones with cheerful designs like funny animals and mermaids and smiling faces and colorful characters. Then she fills plastic bins with her creations. She hops in the car and then heads out across Metairie and New Orleans, quietly leaving these rocks in parks and sidewalks and other easy-to-spot places for strangers to discover. Marie calls them her kindness rocks, and she's been hiding about 20 to 30 every single week for years. She estimates she's placed nearly 1,000 around town. Insane. The whole fun rocks, they do not stop when someone finds one. A local Facebook group called 504 Rocks has become a blaze where people share photos of their discoveries, which is amazing. I'm going to have to check this out. And they basically tell stories about how a simple painted rock brightened a difficult day and sometimes hide the rocks again so that someone else can enjoy the surprise. Some of Marie's little masterpieces have even traveled far beyond Louisiana, with lucky finders taking them on trips around the world, including all the way to Paris. Really, it's proof that even a palm-sized piece of painted kindness can leave a lasting impression. That's today's good news story, right here on Uplifting Life Songs.
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Hey, it's Abby here, and something that is going on every single Tuesday night for the rest of the summer is the Life Song Summer Fun Skate Nights. Yes, they're back, and they're happening every single Tuesday. I was at the one that happened this past week, and it was so much fun. I'd love to see you at the next one. Really, there's so many fun things about skating. I mean, besides maybe not falling, the other things about skating is an absolute blast. And we've got your summer fun soundtrack from 6 to 8 p.m. So if you want any more information on the Life Song Summer Fun Skate Nights, well then just head to our website, which is lifesongs.com.

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1: 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Thank you for always giving me a touch of God's love. 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Thank you so much.
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0: You are tuned in to Uplifting Life Songs. Hey, it's Abby here, and every summer has a way of reminding us how quickly life moves. I mean, really, one moment you're planning family dinners and school schedules, and then the next you're looking at milestones that you never thought would arrive so quickly. That can stir up a lot of sadness in a ton of different people, but it can also call us back to what matters most. Well, Psalm 90:12 says, "Teach us to number our days, that we may gain a heart of wisdom." In other words, God helps us see each day as a gift, not something to rush through or worry away. This summer, this season, it's a good reminder to slow down and notice that the grace already around us is good. A conversation on the porch, laughter in the kitchen, a drive with all the windows down, all these things, these ordinary moments of summer can often become the memories that stay with us the longest. So instead of grieving how fast time passes, maybe you are grieving that with your kids right now or anything else, instead of that, we can choose gratitude for the time we've been given. We can thank God for the season we're in. We can trust Him with the seasons ahead and open our hands to today. Summer faith starts with simple awareness, and that is that God is present here in this moment, and He is faithful in every single season.
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1: 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Thank Life Songs for always encouraging me and being there. And y'all are wonderful in a lost world. And I cannot wait till Jesus comes back, so it'll all be right.

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Hey, it's Abby here, and you are tuned in to Uplifting Life Songs. Hopefully you are having such a great Friday so far. Yes, that's right. It is Friday. I know I'm ready for the weekend, and I'm sure you are too. It's 4:08 to be exact on this Friday afternoon. Would love to hear what your plans are this weekend. 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I'd love to hear from you. For me personally, I don't know if I am doing that much, mainly because my month of July is about to be insane. Going to be traveling a lot for weddings or for different things in general. So my weekends are going to be packed in July. So this is why I'm taking the last weekend of June to just not do much. You know, maybe take a walk around City Park, explore New Orleans a little bit more as my husband and I are getting used to this new city we're living in. But honestly, besides that, don't know if I have much more plans, and I'm perfectly fine with that. But again, would love to hear from you. What are your plans this weekend? You can call or text me at 855-816-8581. Would love to hear from you on this Friday afternoon.

0: You are tuned in to Uplifting Life Songs. Hey, it's Abby here. And your weekend forecast is looking not too bad, if you ask me. Tonight, we have a low of 79 degrees. It's going to be partly cloudy skies, 10% chance of rain. And then tomorrow, your Saturday forecast looks like we have a high of 93 degrees, less than 20% chance of rain, partly cloudy skies. It's going to be hot and it's going to be humid. And then Saturday night, tomorrow night, a low of 78 degrees, 15% chance of rain. Mainly clear skies with a few passing clouds, but again, tomorrow looks like it shouldn't rain, hopefully. Fingers crossed. And then Sunday, your Sunday forecast, a high of 92 degrees, 15% chance of rain, really partly cloudy skies. It's going to be hot and it's going to be humid, which is no shocker to any of us. And then Sunday night, a low of 78 degrees, going to be a mostly clear sky. So overall, this whole weekend, it looks like it's going to be a great weekend to go outside and enjoy this very, very warm weather we're having.
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4: Hey everybody, this is Bear from Need to Breathe. We have a new song called A Long Surrender. I want to read a text from my grandmother. I got it. She says, "Evening, grandson, just want you to know I'm beyond blessed by the Long Surrender. I listen to it several times a day and often weep because I am thrilled at how God is using you and because I am challenged to keep surrendering."
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Hey, it's Abby here, and today is a very special day. It is June 26th, which means it's National Coconut Day, and it's also National Chocolate Pudding Day. Honestly, my favorite pudding is chocolate. Honestly, the only pudding I really like is chocolate. So there you go. National Coconut Day, National Chocolate Pudding Day. And I know I'm a little late to the game. You're probably at work or maybe even leaving work already. But today is also National Take Your Dog to Work Day. So if you can, make sure to grab coconut pudding, if that's even a thing, chocolate pudding, and enjoy and celebrate National Take Your Dog to Work Day.

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1: I love Life Songs, and I want you to know your ministry has blessed me so much. And I can't even say how much the Lord has used this nation

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Hey, it's Abby here. And maybe you know this, maybe you don't, but something that's going on today and actually ends today is Amazon Prime Day. It's been going on all the way since, I want to say, Tuesday, and it ends tonight. So if you have some things in your Amazon cart that you are just dying to have, then today is the day to grab them. My husband and I actually just made a huge purchase last night because we're like, well, the time to do it is right now. So don't forget to grab all those things that you want from Amazon, since again, Amazon Prime Day, all those deals are ending tonight.

0: You are tuned in to Uplifting Life Songs. Hey, it's Abby here. And today's Life Songs uplifting word is coming from John chapter 6, verse 47. And it says, "Very truly I tell you, the one who believes has eternal life." Now this verse, it's very powerful, and it's Jesus saying these words. This is who's talking, it's Jesus. The one who believes in him has eternal life. It's short, it's sweet, it's simple, and it's to the point. That is how we get to live with Christ forever, by believing in him. There's really not much else to say about this verse, but truly it is one that us Christians live by. And I am grateful that we have a Savior who died on the cross for us, who paid a debt that was mine and was yours. And because of him, because of Jesus and his sacrifice, we get to be with him after our time here on this earth. And I'm very grateful for that. Very truly, I tell you, the one who believes has eternal life. If you felt encouraged and uplifted by this verse like I have, then you can share it with others. And you can do that by heading to our Facebook page or our Instagram. Or you can sign up for the daily uplifting email where you get the Life Songs uplifting word every day in your email inbox. I'm signed up for it and I love it. And you can sign up for it just by heading to our website, which is lifesongs.com.
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3: 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If my people shall humble themselves and seek his face. You know, this July 4th, we all know this, as we are celebrating 250 years of the freedom and the independence of America. But it's more than that, it's our freedom in Christ. If our people, us, you, me, all of us, shall do what? Humble ourselves and seek his face. Are we seeking his face? Seek his face, call upon the name of the Lord, cry out so that he can bring revival and repentance to our country.
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Hey, it's Abby, and I just want to say a quick thank you. Thank you so much to all of our listeners. 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

God is good all the time. Hey, it's Abby here, and you are tuned in to Uplifting Life Songs. Hopefully you're having such a great Friday so far. Yes, it's Friday afternoon, and I don't know about you, but I am ready for the weekend. I really, really am. But hopefully you're having a good one so far. I mean, come on, you're listening to Life Songs. You're almost into the weekend, so it can't be going that bad, right? Well, hopefully it's about to get a little bit better, because I, Abby, the genius master, as some of our listeners call me, I'm giving you the answer to Monday morning's Life Songs Genius Club question. So Josh from the Life Songs Morning Show was asking you a question Monday morning around 8:10 in the morning, and you're doing the genius thing right now, which is listening to Life Songs, because I have the answer for you coming up in just a little bit. 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

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Hey, it's Abby here, and it is time for something that we do every single day, and I'm very excited for it. Yes, that's right. It is time for the Genius Club answer. I, Abby, the Genius Master, some of our listeners call me, I'm giving you the answer to Monday morning's Life Songs Genius Club question, and the answer is 20 pounds. 20 pounds is the answer. The answer is 20 pounds. So again, Joshua Life Songs Morning Show is asking you a question Monday morning around 8:10 in the morning. And you're doing the genius thing right now, which is listening to Life Songs, because I have the answer. And again, the answer is 20 pounds. 20 pounds. One more time, the answer to Monday morning's Life Songs Genius Club question is 20 pounds.

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1: Yeah! 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

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Hey, it's Abby here on this beautiful Friday afternoon. Hopefully you're having a great one. I know I am. And coming up in just a little bit, we're going to be having a good news story that's actually about this great woman who is doing some extraordinary things in our local area. What exactly is it? Well, find out in today's good news story that's coming up in just a little bit. Stick around right here.

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0: night to you, Life Songs. It is Luke here with Pecan Country, and I need you to tell me something good.
1: I'd be happy to tell you something good. Well, there is this woman in our area named Marie who hand paints designs on palm-sized stones. She paints multiple things, from funny animals to mermaids to smiling faces, all kinds of sweet images. Then she loads up plastic bins full of her art into the car, and she drives around Metairie and New Orleans, leaving her what she calls kindness rocks, in places where they can be easily discovered. The kindness rocks are a hobby for Marie, who is a hairstylist at Sola Salon Studios. She leaves the happy art everywhere she goes, knowing that some curious person will find it and smile. Marie averages around 20 to 30 kindness rocks a week, and she figures she's left around 1,000 of them around town over the years. Insane. Marie also monitors the Facebook group called 504 Rocks, where people post where they find this cute art, and sometimes people rehide them for others to find. Story after story gets shared of how the kindness rocks have brought a smile in a downcast moment, which is exactly what Marie hopes will happen for a long time. The art is traveling too. In fact, a lot of people have taken their kindness rocks around the world, even showing up as far away as Paris, France. That's today's good news story, right here on Uplifting Life Songs.
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4: 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Also, Fridays are our offering Fridays, so we just always want to remind people you do have the avenue to support the ministry, and you can do that through our website. So thank you so much for considering these things. Now, we want to talk about being a truthful witness, because God requires verified truth in all matters. So in Deuteronomy 19, verse 15, it says, "There shall not be one witness that will rise up against the man for an iniquity or even for a sin, but in the mouth of two or three witnesses, you can establish a matter." And so here God is saying, your opinion and your outlook on a human's life is not enough. There has to be more verification than to have a judgment passed against another human being. And that is for the safeguard of your own life in your own heart. See, God's standards for justice, truth, and accountability is always about protecting people from false accusations. And you know, there are people, all of us, not just one, all of us have people that don't like us because someone else said something about us, you, me, and so they think ill of us without even knowing us. It's so unfair. So judgment must be established carefully, truthfully, and righteously. This is why there should be no false witnesses. And so in God's process of doing things, one witness alone or one opinion is not enough to bring judgment against anyone. So it requires witnesses that this person has done something ill or wrong. And here's the real reason for it, is that false witnesses receive the same punishment that they're intending for the other person. So if you bear false witness, you ultimately set yourself up for the judgment that you're putting out. So without these righteous standards, emotions, assumptions, gossip, false accusations, they just destroy lives, the shedding of innocent blood, and it should not be. So these teachings that we're going through really, I believe, should help us slow down and consider the cost. Before you speak, you should consider. So healthy people now are built upon truth. If we're going to be a healthy people, a healthy church, we have to be filled with mercy, working together, protecting the righteous, and we also have a road to restoration. So truth is always verifiable, and it always aligns with God's nature. truth is always aligned with love. God is love. And so if we're going to love, we have to love well and remain in truth. Deuteronomy 19 basically is all about this. God establishes a complete system where you and I can live with clarity, safety, accountability, and peace. We can be free from a false witness. We are now like strongholds for the Lord Jesus Christ where people can find safety. Man, it's just we don't remove markers. We're a moral, righteous people, and God will bless us. And so I really do want to thank you for your time and pray that you have a great weekend.
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Hey, it's Abby here, and something that's going on all throughout the summer is the Life Song Summer Fun Skate Nights. Well, they're happening every single Tuesday till the end of July, and they're so fun. I was actually just there this past week with Vance, and my night was amazing. Loved it. The Life Song Summer Fun Skate Nights, again, happening every single Tuesday this summer. And really, what's more fun than showing off that you can still skate? 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Again, the Summer Fun soundtrack from 6 to 8 p.m. happening during the Life Song Summer Fun Skate Nights. 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
1: You are tuned in to Uplifting Life Songs. Hey, it's Abby here, and every single summer, it has a way of reminding us how quickly life moves. You know, like one moment you are planning family dinners and school schedules, and then the next minute, next moment, you're looking at milestones you never thought would arrive so soon. And that can stir up a little bit of sadness, but it can also call us back to what really matters most. Well, Psalm 90 verse 12 says, "Teach us to number our days that we may gain a heart of wisdom." In other words, God helps us see each day as a gift, not something to rush through or worry about. In this season, this summer, it's a good reminder to slow down and notice the grace already around us, which could be many different things. A conversation on the porch, laughing in the kitchen, a drive with the windows down, or just a prayer whispered before bed. These ordinary moments of summer often become memories that stay with us the longest. So instead of grieving how fast time passes, we need to choose gratitude for the time you and I have been given. We can thank God for the season we're in, we can trust Him with the season ahead, and we can open our hands to today. You know, summer faith, it starts with simple awareness. And that's all it is. It's that God is present here in this moment, and He is faithful in every season.
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1: This is Michael. I work over here at Nolens Sports in Hammond. 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I kid you not. 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And we're like, yeah, of course. So many people, it's just so uplifting to listen to it all day. 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

0: God is good all the time. Hey, it's Abby here, and you are tuned in to Uplifting Life Songs. Hopefully you're having such a great Friday evening, and hopefully it's about to get just a little bit better.
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0: Yeah! Your summer fun tip of the day is to remember when summertime meant freedom. So be a kid again. Play in the rain instead of running from it. Make friendship bracelets. Run barefoot on warm sand or soft grass. Even try a cartwheel, even if you are a little bit rusty. That's today's life song summer fun tip of the day.

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0: You are tuned in to Uplifting Life Songs. Hey, it's Abby here, and today's Life Songs uplifting word is coming from John chapter 6, verse 47. And it says, "Very truly I tell you, the one who believes has eternal life." Now, this verse is very powerful, and it's Jesus saying these words. That's who's talking in this verse. The one who believes in him has eternal life. It's short, it's sweet, it's simple, and it's to the point. This is how we get to live with Christ forever, by believing in him. There's nothing much else to say about this verse, but it is truly one that us Christians live by. And I am grateful that we have a Savior who died on the cross for us, who paid a debt that was mine and was yours. And because of him, because of Jesus and his sacrifice, we get to be with him after our time here on this earth. It's amazing. Very truly I tell you, the one who believes has eternal life. If you have felt encouraged and uplifted by this verse like I have, then you can do what I like to do when I feel uplifted and encouraged, and that's to share it with others. You can do that by heading to our Facebook page or our Instagram, or you could sign up for the daily uplifting email where you get the Life Songs uplifting word every day in your email inbox, and you can sign up for it by heading to our website, which is lifesongs.com. Well, that is it for me. I'm heading out for the day, but don't worry, I will be back on Monday at 2 p.m. Have a great rest of your Friday, everybody, and have an amazing weekend. Keep listening right here to Uplifting Life Songs.
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2: Our minds are restless and very fragile, and we need a safe harbor where we can dock our minds. The Bible is that place. The Bible is that place to give rest to your minds. The psalmist says, "I meditate on your word all day long."
3: Some people think about everything all the time. Others aren't quite that frazzled. But every now and then, we all need to give our minds a rest. Hey, thanks for being here for today's Cornerstone Connection with Pastor Gary Hamrick. I'm Philip Keller. You know, Psalm 119 is the longest chapter in the Bible, and the entire chapter is about the Bible.

0: highlights all the benefits of reading the Word of God. And one of them is this: it's the best place to go to rest our minds. And Pastor Gary has more about that to share with you today. Before he gets going, I want to remind you of a free study guide that goes along with this teaching series from the Book of Psalms. Although the series is beginning to wind down, you still have time to get your copy. From your mobile phone, text the word Psalms, that's P-S-A-L-M-S, to the number 84828, and we'll send you a link to download this free study guide. That's Psalms with an S, and that number again is 84828. Now, from Cornerstone Chapel in Leesburg, Virginia, here's Pastor Gary Hamrick continuing his mini-series, Blessings and Benefits of the Bible.
1: So circle or highlight verse 97, if you would, in your Bibles. And again, it says, "Oh, how I love your law. I meditate on it all day long." Does this guy not have a job? I mean, how is he able to do that? He's just ruminating on it all day long. He's contemplating, he's considering it. He's meditating on it all day long. He uses the word meditate again in verse 99. It's the only two times this word is used in all of chapter 119. "As I meditate on your laws all day long," verse 99, "for I meditate on your statutes." And the wonderful thing about God's word, when you consider the psalmist talking here about, "I meditated on it, you know, my mind is focused and I just contemplate these things, I consider these things." This is a wonderful reminder for us. It's number 13 on the list. It provides me with a safe place to rest my mind. The Bible provides a safe place for me to rest my mind. Have you ever been troubled by your thoughts? You ever been troubled by your thoughts? Condemning thoughts? Anxious thoughts? Tempting thoughts? Fearful thoughts? Vengeful thoughts? Sad thoughts? Thoughts about the past that haunt you? Thoughts about the present that concern you? Thoughts about the future that worry you? I mean, all day long, we can be just constantly tormented by our thoughts. You just think about this and think about that and think about the other. You know, when you ever ask somebody sometime, "Hey, what are you thinking?" And they say nothing. How do they do that? I mean, I don't have an off button in my mind. It just is constantly going. Now, one thing I am very thankful for is that I'm able to turn it off long enough to fall asleep. I hit the pillow and I'm out like that. I mean, my wife says to me, like, "How do you do that?" Okay, but if I were to wake up in the middle of the night, oh, my mind starts firing on all cylinders and I just start thinking about the most random things. Just in the middle of the night, I'm like, did I shut the garage door? Did I lock all the, oh my goodness, is that rain I hear? I gotta get that sump pump replaced. It's been 13 years. Why do they even put a sump pump in basements? Why do they do that to us? Oh my goodness, I got that bill to pay. Is the car inspected? I gotta mow the lawn. When am I gonna get that done? When will it stop? Just constantly over and over and over again. Our minds, restless. Our minds are restless and very fragile. And we need a safe harbor where we can dock our minds. The Bible is that place. The Bible is that place to give rest to your minds. The psalmist says, "I meditate on your word all day long. I just contemplate and consider and I just ruminate. It just rolls over and over in my mind, just your precepts and your statutes." Because as I saturate my mind with the Word of God, it allows my mind to rest. To rest. The human brain is a very complex organ. I'm going to give you some stats about the human brain. This is just amazing information. The human brain, the average human brain, I this isn't necessarily your human brain, it kind of depends what you've done. but normally speaking, I did not inhale. All right, well, whatever. The average human brain contains about 100 billion nerve cells. 100 billion nerve cells. Weighs on average 3 pounds. Has the consistency of jello. It floats in a sea of cerebrospinal fluid. Your brain is 73% water. It takes only 2% dehydration to affect your attention, memory, and other cognitive skills. All brain cells are not alike. There are as many as 10,000 specific types of neurons in the brain. Teenage brains are not fully formed. Shocking! It isn't until about the age of 25 that the human brain reaches full maturity. Now, teenagers in the house, listen to me. You can use this to your advantage. Because the mom and dad are like, I keep telling you, take out the trash, walk the dog, make your bed. You can just look at them and say, did you hear the sermon? I don't have a full capacity brain. It's a brain problem. Now, it's a double-edged sword, though. Okay, because mom and dad can say to you, when you say, can I have the keys? I'm not gonna trust keys to somebody with half a brain. So, you know, it cuts both ways. But listen to this statistic. A piece of brain tissue the size of a grain of sand contains 100,000 neurons and 1 billion synapses, all communicating with each other. A piece of brain tissue the size of a grain of sand. 100,000 neurons, 1 billion synapses, all communicating with each other. And to think all of this because we climbed out of pond scum. Isn't that amazing? It's amazing. Are you sarcastic? Yes, I am. Look at how God has intricately designed one of the most spectacular organs in the human body, that a size of brain matter, like this, a piece of brain matter the size of a grain of sand, 100,000 neurons and 1 billion synapses all communicating to each other. Now, what happens? What happens when just one of those neurons, one of those synapses, misfires? What happens when we get just mentally overwhelmed? What happens when we become mentally exhausted? Where do we go to get rest for our minds? The Bible. It provides me with a safe place to rest my mind. The psalmist says, oh, how I love your law. I meditate on it all day long. I meditate on all your statutes. Because he understands that by bathing his mind in the Word of God, it brings rest and peace to weary, tired minds. This is a beautiful part about God's Word. Read it. See if what I'm not saying doesn't happen in your own life. It causes us to experience a greater measure of just God's peace as it washes over our thoughts. The last section we'll look at is here in verse 105. And the letter that marks this section is pronounced noon, not none. That is something different that some of you grew up with who threw rulers across your knuckles. This word is noon. 105. Your word is a lamp to my feet and a light for my path. I have taken an oath and confirmed it that I will follow your righteous laws. I have suffered much. Preserve my life, O Lord, according to your word. Accept, O Lord, the willing praise of my mouth and teach me your laws. Though I constantly take my life in my hands, I will not forget your law. The wicked have set a snare for me, but I have not strayed from your precepts. Your statutes are my heritage forever. They are my joy, the joy of my heart. My heart is set on keeping your decrees to the very end. So I'm going to highlight verse 105 with you. It's a very popular verse, probably one of the most popular in this entire chapter. Your word is a lamp to my feet and a light for my path. Number 14 on our list, it helps me to discern God's will and direction for my life. When I graduated from high school, my grandmother gave me a Bible, not this one, but she gave me a Bible. I think she really saw the Lord's calling on my life before I did. And on the inside cover of the Bible, she wrote this verse, Psalm 119:105. She said, May this book, may God's word be a lamp unto your feet and a light unto your path. And probably because, you know, when your grandmother does something like that, there's some sentimentality attached to it. That verse has become one of my favorite verses of all time. And I can tell you that it is proven to be true in my life. That to the degree that we get into God's word and understand what he says, either explicitly through passages or implicitly through principles, it will help you to discern God's will and God's direction for your life. When you read the Bible, either directly through certain passages or indirectly through the principles, you will help to understand God's will and God's direction for your life. It's probably the number one question I get in ministry. How can I discern the will of God for my life? So I'm going to share very quickly, because we only have a few minutes left, three things. And the first one on the top of the list is what we're saying right here. The counsel of God's word will go a long way in helping you to discern God's direction and God's will for your life.
0: Romans 12, verse 2 is a great example of that. It says, when we renew our minds, we are transformed and made able to discern the perfect will of God. Stay with us. 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Well, it's one of the most frequently asked questions about the Christian life. How can I know God's will for me? The short answer is, if you want to know God's will, read God's Word. 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
1: Read your Bibles, because certain passages will speak to you directly, or certain principles will speak to you indirectly, and all of it is good counsel from God. Okay, now, again, there are some passages that speak very directly. If some of you, for example, as a Christian, are planning to sue somebody else, maybe a neighbor, a coworker, somebody who's done you, and they are a Christian, the Bible has something to say about it. And we're talking about civil lawsuits, not criminal. The Bible says in 1 Corinthians chapter 6, if you're a believer and someone else is a believer, don't take them to court. Okay, so that's a pretty clear passage that would help you to discern the will of God. Should I sue this person? Well, 1 Corinthians chapter 6, you're a believer, he or she's a believer. The answer is no. Should I pay my taxes? Is that the will of God for me to pay my taxes? Well, nobody likes to pay their taxes, but Romans 13, there's actually a passage about paying your taxes to the government. So the answer is yes, that's the will of God. But what about other questions that aren't necessarily in the Bible? Should I move to New Jersey? Jersey's not in the Bible. By the way, I'm not sure you really need a verse on that anyway, do you? Actually, we have listeners on the radio in New Jersey. I meant North Dakota. North Dakota. But the idea is this, how can I discern? Does God want me to move here? Does God want me to take this job? By reading the Word, you will be able to discern either directly or indirectly passages or principles to help you know what God would want. In Romans 32:8, it says, I will instruct you and teach you in the way you should go. I will counsel you and watch over you. God's instruction to Joshua in Joshua 1:8 was, meditate on my word day and night, so that you may be careful to do everything written in it, and then you will be prosperous and successful. The blessing in Joshua's life in terms of his direction and success came because he meditated on the Word of God, and then God spoke to him through the pages of Scripture. The second thing that is important is the comfort of God's peace. Now here's a verse, Colossians 3:15. Colossians 3:15 says, "Let the peace of Christ rule in your hearts." That word to rule in the Greek is barbuo, and barbuo translates to act as an umpire, to arbitrate between disputes. In baseball, an umpire calls fair or foul, balls or strikes. The umpire is giving direction and judgment to the event. In Colossians 3:15, when it says, "Let the peace of Christ rule in your hearts," what it tells us is that there is an inner umpire by God's Spirit that through his peace will either confirm something, or because of the lack of his peace will either tell us otherwise. Okay? Now, we're not talking about gut feelings. We're not talking about, you know, making decisions based on feelings. I'm talking about, as someone who knows Christ, if you've been a Christian for very long, you know the difference. I know when I have God's peace and I know when I don't. And if you've been a Christian for very long, you get to understand that over time. When you have a sense of peace, like something is right on, and then you don't. And we have sayings like in churches, Christianese, like that, "Well, I have a check in my spirit." All right, so we know what that means. A check in my spirit just basically means I don't have a peace about it. When you don't have God's peace about it, don't move forward. I can't say this strongly enough. I can't exhort you strongly enough, because I've spoken to too many people who have made dreadful decisions because they went against their peace and they live to regret it. Never violate your peace. I don't care how wonderful the opportunity is. I don't care that it's once in a lifetime. I don't care how pretty she is or charming he is. If you don't have a peace, don't go there. Never violate your peace. So number one is the counsel of God's word. Number two is the comfort of God's peace. And number three, God will often use the confirmation of others in our lives to help bring that confirmation to what he has already been speaking to our hearts. Now, listen to my language on that, because I'm intentionally being careful. Never let somebody come up to you and say to you, "The Lord told me to tell you this," and that you're supposed to act on it. If someone has a word from the Lord for you, which can be legitimate, you got to always test the vessel, and you always have to align it with Scripture. That's fundamental to all of these three points. A word from someone else should only serve to be a confirmation, never direction. Why do I say that? Because as a Christian, why would you want to get firsthand information through a secondhand source? You're able to hear directly from God. If God wants you to know that, God will tell you that. But then what God might often do to help you understand that it is really from him is he'll bring someone along who will say something to you. Now, sometimes God's put it on someone's heart to say something. Other times they say something casually. They don't even know they've been used by the Lord. That's fine too. You might know though. You see, because if they begin to say something that the Lord has already been dealing with you about, then it brings confirmation to what God has already been speaking to your heart about. Let me give you an example in Scripture. In Acts, there is this occasion when Peter is sent to the house of Cornelius in Acts chapter 10. And the beauty of his ministry at the house of Cornelius was that God was working at both ends so that they would each understand this was the work of God. In Acts chapter 10, verses 4 and 5, an angel appears to Cornelius. He's a Roman centurion, a Gentile. He loves God, but he doesn't know Jesus. He's very benevolent with his money. And an angel of the Lord appears to him and says, "Your offerings have been received by the Lord. He sees your good deeds. He knows your heart." I'm paraphrasing. The angel says, "But you need something more. You need a relationship with Jesus. I want you to send some messengers and go to the house of a guy named Simon, who's also called Peter, who's in Joppa." Now, what God was doing on Peter's end was, there Peter is in this house in Joppa, and the Lord begins to speak to him through a vision. And the Spirit of God spoke to Peter through this vision and said, "There's going to be some messengers that come to your front door, and when they knock, I want you to go with them." So it wasn't that when the messengers get there and they knock on Peter's door, Peter opened up the door and the guy said, hey, the Lord says you're supposed to come with me. And then Peter's like, oh, okay, I didn't know that. No, Peter already was prepared. It was confirmation. So when the Lord begins to move in your life to direct you somewhere, wait on it, pause, pray about it, confirm it through Scripture, see if you have God's peace. And sometimes God will bring also confirmation from other people to help just solidify that. Everybody wants to know the will of God and the discernment of God's will for their lives. But I can tell you, it begins with point number one, the counsel of God's word. Because through Scripture, you will get to know the Lord Himself so that you will be able to understand what is the peace of God. And through Scripture, you will be able then to filter what other people say to you so you understand legitimate confirmation from illegitimate words. You have to be grounded in Scripture to be able to test all these things and to know these things. But it's an important step in understanding and discerning the will of God. And this is what the psalmist is saying here. The Word of God is a lamp unto my feet and a light unto my path. The Word of God is wisdom for today and insight for tomorrow. Hear the language. It's a lamp unto my feet and a light unto my path. The lamp idea to your feet is that it shines on the most immediate thing. Okay? God's word will address the thing now in your life. But it is also like a light to my path. It also shines down the road a little bit so that you can also receive some clarity and understanding about things that are to come in the sense of bigger picture things. Okay? The more immediate and bigger picture things, God's word will help us to discern. So these three, just by way of summary today. Number 12, it provides an eternal source of truth that it was settled in the heavens. Number 13, it provides me with a safe place to rest my mind. And number 14, it helps me to discern God's will and direction for my life.
0: I don't know about you, but I just love studying Psalm 119 because it reminds us just how beautiful and just how valuable the Word of God can be in our lives. And those who meditate on it benefit from it best. In just a few weeks from now, following this study in Psalms, we're going to feature Pastor Gary's teaching series on the book of Acts. A great way to get ready for that would be for you to get a copy of his latest book, Walking in the Spirit's Power. It explains in beautiful detail the dynamic workings of the Spirit and helps you see how the Lord moves through imperfect people to advance the gospel in supernatural ways. That title again is Walking in the Spirit's Power. 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

You see, remember what Jesus said in John 15? I am the vine, right? And you, you're the branches. He said, if you abide in me, you'll bear much fruit. Yeah, because you know, here's the vine, and here's a branch. If the branch is connected to the vine's good. Now separate the branch from the vine. How's it work? It's dead. That's why Jesus said, apart from me, you can do nothing. And so we end up doing nothing, and sin becomes, we become slaves to the sin in our lives. That's the way this works. But if I abide, I'm like Paul in the book of Philippians. I can do all things through him who strengthens me.